0: Macbeth. All of that, plus a selection from Verdi's Requiem, is ahead on this week's CSO program. I'm Lisa Simeone.
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0: Anyone who's faced a tight deadline knows how a race against the clock can help concentrate one's thoughts. That was the fortune of Pietro Mascagni. The young Italian composer wrote Cavalleria Rusticana in just 2 months for a competition sponsored by a publishing house. The one-act opera beat out 73 other entries to claim first prize. It became an instant hit, traveling throughout Europe and the United States, and opera houses competed to present it. The opera opens on Easter morning on a village square. A young peasant named Turiddu has returned from military service to discover that his sweetheart, Lola, has married Alfio. So Turiddu strikes up a relationship with Santuzza, who falls deeply in love with him. But Lola, now remember, she's Turiddu's ex, is jealous and seduces him away from Santuzza. Santuzza is now left without love or honor. Eventually, Santuzza exacts revenge. She tells Alfio what Turiddu and Lola have been doing behind his back. Alfio challenges Turiddu to a duel, and Turiddu is killed. This concert performance took place at Orchestra Hall in February 2020. It features Georgian mezzo-soprano Anita Rakvelishvili as Santuzza, tenor Piero Preti as Turiddu, baritone Luca Salsi as Alfio, mezzo-soprano Ronita Miller as Lucia, mezzo-soprano Sasha Cook as Lola, Alessandra Visconti as a woman, and the Chicago Symphony Chorus under the direction of Dwayne Wolfe. On the podium is Riccardo Muti. He leads the entire cast and the Chicago Symphony Orchestra in Cavalleria Rusticana by Mascagni.

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0: It began with an Easter hymn and ended with a deadly duel. That was Mascagni's one-act opera, Cavalleria Rusticana. Riccardo Muti led the Chicago Symphony Orchestra in a September 2022 release on the CSO Resound label. The cast featured Anita Rakvelishvili as Santuzza, Piero Preti as Turiddu, Luca Salsi as Alfio, Ronita Miller as Lucia, Sasha Cook as Lola, and Alessandra Visconti in the role of a woman. The Chicago Symphony Chorus was directed by Dwayne Wolfe. Coming up next, we'll sample two earlier CSO recordings featuring great Italian opera, starting with the work that brought Verdi out of retirement.
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0: Thanks to Italian translations and a little help from his wife, Giuseppe Verdi devoured the works of Shakespeare. He adapted three of the bard's plays for the opera stage, including Otello, a late work in which Verdi probed the themes of jealousy, honor, and deception. We'll begin a selection of Verdi's music with the Act One chorus from Otello, Fuoco di Gioia, Fire of Joy. From a 2011 recording on the CSO Resound label, Riccardo Muti leads the Chicago Symphony Orchestra and chorus. Dwayne Wolfe is the chorus director. This is Fuoco di Gioia from Verdi's Otello.

With some flickering effects from the orchestra, that was Fuoco di Gioia, Fire of Joy, from Verdi's Otello, from a CSO Resound recording. Riccardo Muti led the Chicago Symphony Orchestra and chorus. Dwayne Wolfe directed the chorus. Next up is music from an early Verdi opera, Nabucco. It's based on the biblical tale of Nebuchadnezzar and the Assyrian attack on Jerusalem. We'll hear the Act I chorus, Gli Arredi Festivi, in which the Israelites pray for help as Nabucco's army advances. From a 2017 CSO Resound recording, Riccardo Muti leads the Chicago Symphony Orchestra and chorus.

Gli Arredi Festivi from Verdi's Nabucco. Riccardo Muti led the Chicago Symphony Orchestra and chorus. Dwayne Wolfe directed the chorus. We return to Shakespearean tragedy next with music from Verdi's Macbeth. When Verdi revised this work for the Paris Opera in 1865, he added the chorus Patria Oppressa to open the fourth act. It's sung by a group of Scottish refugees who've arrived at the English border and who commiserate about the state of their troubled country. From a 2017 CSO Resound recording, this is Patria Oppressa, or Oppressed Homeland, from Verdi's Macbeth.

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0: Patria Opressa, or Oppressed Homeland, from Verdi's Macbeth. Music from a CSO Resound recording by the Chicago Symphony Orchestra and Chorus, led by Riccardo Muti. Still to come, we'll conclude with a selection from the CSO's Grammy-winning recording of Verdi's Requiem. Stay with us. I'm Lisa Simeone.
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0: This is the Chicago Symphony Orchestra program. I'm Lisa Simeone. After three of Verdi's great opera choruses, we turn next to the composer's setting of the Requiem Mass. Verdi wanted to bring a common touch to the Requiem Mass and capture the intense emotions familiar to everyday Italians. We'll hear the Libera Me, or Deliver Me, the last section and one of the work's most dramatic passages. It features the solo soprano confronting the fear of death, intertwined with large choral moments, including reprises of the tumultuous Dies Irae and the prayerful Requiem Aeternam. Barbara Frittoli is the soprano soloist. The Chicago Symphony Chorus is directed by Dwayne Wolf. Muti leads the entire ensemble, including the Chicago Symphony Orchestra. From a 2009 CSO Resound recording, Libera Me, from Verdi's Requiem.

The Libera Me from Verdi's Requiem. Riccardo Muti led the Chicago Symphony Orchestra and Chorus, along with soprano Barbara Frittoli. And that's all for this week. This broadcast was produced by Brian Wise, with assistance from Jiwon Sun, Frank Villela, and Logan Goulart. Music production was by Charlie Post and David Frost. Vanessa Moss is the executive producer. I'm Lisa Simeone.

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That was a collaboration by Peter Cater and Carlos Nakai called Walking the Path. Hi, I'm Frank Sauter. I'd like to invite you to join me now for another edition of Repose. As is our custom, we'll play the music straight through. I'll be back again just a little bit before the top of the hour and give you a recap on what we're going to hear tonight. Right now, Checkfield with a piece called Traveling.

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That was a piece called Sahara Moonrise by a long-ago group called Montage. On tonight's program, we heard Walking the Path by Peter Cater and Carlos Nakai, Traveling by Checkfield, Gentle Breeze by Bernard Koch, This Winter's Sadness by John Mills, Promised Land Suite by James Newton Howard, Kathleen by John Mark, Eventide by Robert Resitar, Fog in the Goldenrod by Paul Sullivan, The Sands of Time by The Wind Machine, Almost a Whisper by Yanni, and Spring Promise by Steve Hahn.

I'm Frank Sauter. Thanks for joining me tonight. Hope you've enjoyed the show. As always, Maureen, if you're listening, turn on the side light. I'm on my way. Hope to see the rest of you back here tomorrow night, same time, same station. Until then, good night.

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If you have ever been complimented on completing something that was a struggle, if you've ever said to someone, you have no idea what I had to go through in order to complete this, this music by Schumann is for you. This might not sound like heroic music, but it is. Schumann completed his Symphony No. 2 despite poor physical health, deteriorating mental health, and on top of that, he had ringing in his ears, tinnitus. And the fact that this music shows no signs of any of that, practically miraculous. Symphony No. 2 by Schumann from the BBC Proms in just a few minutes. The Harp Consort No. 3 by William Laws is played here by harpist Maxine Islander and the group Les Voix Humaines.

That's one of the harp consort pieces by William Laws. It's G major number 3, played there by the group Les Voix Humaines with harpist Maxine Eilander. It's classical music here on this Tuesday night. Thanks for coming along. I'm Steve Seal. And every weeknight during the summer, during this hour of the night, we've been bringing you highlights from the 2026 BBC Proms Festival, the oldest and longest continuously running and arguably the most celebrated classical music festival in the world. It takes place around the UK every summer. It has been since 1895. And for many decades, the concerts take place primarily at the Royal Albert Hall in London. And the festival is over, but we have so many recordings to share with you that we're still bringing them to you at this time of the evening. So here's one from a few days ago, which featured the Freiburg Baroque Orchestra, Sir Simon Rattle, conducting a wonderful performance of the Symphony No. 2 of Robert Schumann from the Royal Albert Hall in London, 2026 BBC Proms Festival.

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Simon Rattle and the Freiburg Baroque Orchestra, right there at the 2026 BBC Proms Festival, recorded at the Royal Albert Hall in London. The Symphony No. 2 by Schumann. We are bringing you highlights from the Proms every weeknight at this time. The Proms Festival is concluded, but we've still got some highlights to bring you, and we will keep at it.

Henrik Wieniawski's Legend is played here by violinist Maria Duenas with the Vienna Symphony Orchestra led by Manfred Hoenig.

0: The Legend in G Minor by Henryk Wieniawski for violin and orchestra. Maria Duenas played the violin there with Manfred Hernick and the Vienna Symphony Orchestra. We enjoyed our highlight from the BBC Proms Festival earlier this hour, and you can hear it again, and in fact, all the recordings that we have, or most of them, many of them certainly, from this summer's BBC Proms Festival over at our website, yourclassical.org. 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

I don't know about you, but I'm very much an autumn guy. It's not everybody's favorite season. That's probably a safe bet that it's popular. Otherwise, would there be such a phrase as sweater weather? Would pumpkin spice lattes be a thing this far out from Thanksgiving? I think not. People like autumn. They like being cozy. That hygge. It's a thing. It's a vibe. I have some autumn sounds coming up on this first official day of autumn from William Alwyn, Frank Bridge. It's coming up. Here's a nocturne by Chopin, nocturne number 10 in A-flat major, played by the now retired Maria Joao Pires.

Maria João Pires, now retired, but so many wonderful recordings that we have to enjoy of her. Nocturne number 10 in E-flat by Chopin. It's classical music for our Tuesday evening listening. I'm Steve Seal. And suddenly it was fall. Autumn has now arrived, and we have some autumnal sounds ahead from couple of English composers, William Alwyn, in a few minutes, and hear first from Frank Bridge. This is called Autumn, and it's performed by Tenebrae, led by Nigel Short.

English composer Frank Bridge setting the poetry of Shelley there. Autumn, sung by Tenebrae and conducted by Nigel Short. Tonight's classical music is supported by Raymond James, wealth management, banking, and capital market solutions inspired by people. That's the power of personal. Disclosures at RaymondJames.com. Another English composer with autumn sounds here, and I suppose I've become kind of partial over the years to how the British approach winter, because they know summer, and they appreciate that when fall comes along, out comes the tweed. And this is music which feels like tweed and smells like pipe smoke. Autumn Legend for English Horn and Orchestra by William Alwyn. Jeffrey Brown plays the English horn with the London Philharmonic, led by the composer.

Autumn Legend by William Alwyn on this first day of autumn 2026. Jeffrey Brown played the English horn with the London Philharmonic Orchestra, conducted by the composer William Alwyn.

0: The Ying String Quartet, with a virtuosic performance there, an energized one, of the String Quartet No. 2 in F Major by Tchaikovsky. I'm Steve Seal. Have a great night.
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There is a popular prayer written by St. Francis of Assisi. Those that recite it ask to be a channel of peace, a channel of love and joy. We can be a channel for so many of these things, and their opposites. This violinist believes that she is just a channel for the power of classical music to flow through her and her instrument to you. And she'll be a channel of peace, love, and joy when she performs some Bach, coming up in about 45 minutes. I'm Jalene Kahn, and it's really great to have you here. I hope you're doing well tonight. We're also going to hear a guitar concerto in the next 15 minutes. And next, it's a piano concerto by the father of the string quartet and the father of the symphony, Haydn's Piano Sonata No. 38, performed by John O'Connor.

John O'Connor with Piano Sonata No. 38 by Franz Joseph Haydn. Not the name of the composer you might think of when you think of solo piano music, but Haydn had a huge catalog, and it does include a bunch of solo piano pieces. We'll hear a Bach violin sonata coming up in about a half an hour. That'll be performed by a father-daughter duo.

guitarist John Williams and English composer Richard Harvey knew each other for a while. Richard had even written a few pieces for John in the past. But then Williams asked his friend to write a large piece for guitar, and this is what Richard Harvey came up with. Concerto Antico. John Williams performs with the London Symphony Orchestra.

0: Concerto Antico by Richard Harvey, written for guitarist John Williams, who performed there with the London Symphony Orchestra under conductor Paul Daniel. Violinist Janine Janssen says that she is merely a channel for the power of classical music to find its way to you. Here she'll explain more, and then she'll perform a Bach violin sonata with her father.
1: You know, the classical music and the power of the music is the thing that needs to get the audience interested. And I am just, you know, the person who is trying to do that.

0: Bach's Violin Sonata No. 4, performed by violinist Janine Janssen and her father, Jan Janssen.
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There are some people who are just naturally very happy. Not a whole lot seems to get them down. And of course, these people experience life, but they handle it in a different kind of way. Jenny McLeod was one of those people. She once said that she was not a gloomy person. She didn't think the negative parts of life were improved or made better when you dwell on them. This attitude, which she just seemed to have by nature, really came out in her music. She wrote positive melodies and harmonies and said it's because that's just what came naturally to her. You'll get some good vibes from Jenny McLeod coming up in about 15 minutes. Introduction, theme, and variations for clarinet by Rossini, performed here by clarinetist Charles Niedek and the Orpheus Chamber Orchestra.

Introduction, Theme, and Variations for Clarinet by Gioachino Rossini, performed by the Orpheus Chamber Orchestra and clarinetist Charles Nedek. He's got some concert dates in the U.S. scheduled for next year, including in Texas and Washington, D.C. But tonight I saw that he's actually in New York City, doing a concert where listeners will discover Tarot's influence in classical music. On the program, it's music from Carmen, who reads her own tarot cards in the story, and then music inspired by the three cards, the Magician, the High Priestess, and the Fool.

Jenny McLeod was a composer from New Zealand, and throughout her career, she wrote a lot for small and medium-sized orchestras. But with three celebrations, she wrote for a full symphony. And like most of her music, these three pieces are naturally positive and upbeat. She said that as a listener, you'll find very little to upset you as you listen. Well, let's listen to one of those three celebrations. This is called At the Bay.

The New Zealand Symphony Orchestra, conducted by Uwe Grod, and music by New Zealand composer Jenny McLeod, At the Bay, from Three Celebrations. The Russian National Orchestra play a symphony by Igor Stravinsky on Music Through the Night.

0: a symphony by Igor Stravinsky. Mikhail Pletnev conducted the Russian National Orchestra on Music Through the Night.
1: What do you do? 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

Sometimes you come across a composer that you've never heard of, and you wonder why. How? How is it not possible that you're not more well-known? That's exactly how I felt when I came across music by Marie Bigot. I wasn't that familiar with her. I learned that she was born in France and moved to Vienna when she got married in the early 1800s. If you keep track of dates, that was a big time for Vienna. There, Marie played music for Haydn. He was a bit older at that point and was so moved by her performance that he embraced her and said, "My dear girl, it is not I who made this music. You yourself composed it." Marie was a student of Beethoven's. She once interpreted one of his piano sonatas, and he told her that it's not exactly the character I wanted to give the piece. Not quite me. It's better than me. After a few years in Vienna, Marie moved back to France, and that's where she became acquainted with the Mendelssohn family. Both Felix and Fanny Mendelssohn studied piano with her. So all this history, bumping elbows with some big names, and I honestly had not been real familiar with her, her story, or her music. If that's the case for you, it changes today. Here's two etudes for piano by Marie Bigot.

Betty Ann Miller with two etudes by Marie Begot on Music Through the Night. This whole piece by Richard Strauss is nearly an hour long, but we're just going to hear the first movement of Sonatina No. 2 called Happy Workshop.

The first movement from Sonatina No. 2 called Happy Workshop by Richard Strauss. Michael Collins conducted the ensemble The London Winds on Music Through the Night. How you doing tonight? I'm Jalene Kahn, and I hope all is well. If it's not, that happens sometimes. Please stick around so the music can help you out with that. That's exactly why we're here. A symphony by Mozart is coming up, and we'll hear a piece for horn and orchestra in just a minute.

Barry Tuckwell died in 2020, but with his playing, he really inspired every generation of horn player for the last 70 years. Here's a recording of Tuckwell with the Academy of St. Martin in the Fields, playing a concertino for horn by Carl Maria von Weber.

Concertino for Horn by Carl Maria von Weber, performed by the Academy of St. Martin in the Fields with soloist Barry Tuckwell on Music Through the Night. Tonight's classical music is supported by JLL, a commercial real estate firm using data and AI to transform how clients find, manage, and invest in properties around the world. 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JLL, see a brighter way. Mozart's Symphony No. 14 is next, performed by the Schlierbach Chamber Orchestra.

0: Mozart, Symphony No. 14. Thomas Fay conducted the Schlierbach Chamber Orchestra on Music Through the Night. Thanks for being here tonight. I'm Jalene Kahn.
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Navajo pianist and composer Connor Chi is known for combining his classical training with his Native American heritage. This piece of music is all about cedar. Cedar trees are found throughout the Navajo Nation, and the smell of cedar has always brought Connor Chi great comfort. Cedar trees are used in many different ways in the Navajo culture. Cedar beads, or ghost beads, as they're sometimes called, are made from the berries, and the plants are often dried and burned for ceremonial and cleansing purposes. Hopefully, cedar brings you some calm tonight as we enjoy this meditative piece by Connor Chi.

Cedar, inspired by cedar trees, written and performed by Navajo pianist and composer Connor Chi. He has some really beautiful music that is inspired by his Native American heritage and his classical music training. If you go to our website and in the search function, search for his name, we have a couple different special programs where you can get to know more about Connor Chi. Next, we'll hear a symphony by Franz Schubert that was written during a really busy time in his life. He was only 18, and he was working full-time as a teacher. He was tutoring on the side. He was also a student taking lessons. And during this couple of years, he still wrote over 200 pieces of music, including his Symphony No. 3.

Symphony No. 3 by Franz Schubert. Nicholas Harnikor conducted the Berlin Philharmonic on Music Through the Night. How you doing tonight? I hope all is well with you and you're enjoying these performances. I'm Jalene Kahn, and it's always nice to enjoy them with you. Thanks for being here.

Norwegian composer Johan Svendsen was lifelong friends with Edvard Grieg. Both of these composers were really devoted to making Norwegian music known to the world, and mission accomplished. We'll hear a romance for violin and orchestra by Johan Svendsen, performed here by violinist Marianne Thorsen and the Bergen Philharmonic Orchestra.

A Romance for Violin and Orchestra by Norwegian composer Johan Svendsen. Neeme Järvi was the conductor with the Bergen Philharmonic Orchestra, and the violinist was Marianne Thorsen on Music Through the Night. Tonight's classical music is supported by Raymond James, wealth management, banking, and capital markets solutions inspired by people. That's the power of personal. 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Here are a couple of Spanish dances by Enrique Granados, performed by guitarist Norbert Kraft and the Razumovsky Sinfonia.

0: Spanish Dances, numbers 4, 5, and 6 by Enrique Granados. Peter Briner conducted the Razumovsky Sinfonia and guitarist Norbert Kraft.
1: 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Voices you know, music you love.

From very early on in their friendship, Anthony McGill and Gloria Chen bonded over their love of Brahms. And from the beginning, they talked about recording Brahms together. But of course, life is busy, and their schedules never lined up to make that happen. Over a decade went by, and then the world stood still. The pandemic was the moment that McGill and Chen realized that now is the time to pursue this dream that we've had for a really long time. Coming up, they'll talk about their project to record Brahms, and you'll hear them perform in about 20 minutes. We'll hear a little bit from a prelude by William Grant Still, the second movement performed by the New Zealand String Quartet with flutist Alexis Still and pianist Susan DeWitt Smith.

The second movement from a prelude by William Grant Still. We heard the New Zealand String Quartet, joined by flutist Alexis Still and pianist Susan DeWitt Smith on Music Through the Night. Hope you're doing well tonight. It's really great to have your company. Thanks for being here. Coming up, we'll hear a Bach Brandenburg Concerto and another piece inspired by Bach. That's all in the next hour. Here's some choral music by Eric Whitaker. He'll conduct the Eric Whitaker Singers with Alleluia.

Alleluia by Eric Whitaker. Whitaker conducted the Eric Whitaker Singers on Music Through the Night. Tonight's classical music is supported by the National Gallery of Art, the nation's art museum. 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This is the prelude.

0: 12 cellists of the Berlin Philharmonic played the prelude from Bachianas Brasileiras No. 1 by Heitor Villa-Lobos on Music Through the Night. That music inspired by Bach, and coming up in about 20 minutes, you'll hear a Bach original, one of his Brandenburg concertos.
1: This is Bob Mulder with Ephemeris for Wednesday, September 23rd. Today the sun will be up for 12 hours and 6 minutes, setting at 7:38, and it will rise tomorrow at 7:32. The moon, 3 days before full, will set at 5:08 tomorrow morning. Let's take our weekly look at the whereabouts of the naked eye planets. Venus now is too close to the horizon at sunset to easily spot. At sunset, Venus will only be 5 degrees above the horizon and will set at 8:25 p.m. We will await its dramatic reappearance in the morning sky in early November. Saturn will be in the eastern sky as it gets dark. It's the brightest star-like object low in that direction. It will be below the 4 stars that make a large distinctive pattern that marks the body of Pegasus, the flying horse, called the Great Square of Pegasus. At 6 a.m., Jupiter will be due east. Jupiter is brightest and lowest, while Mars will be just below and nearly in line with Castor and Pollux of Gemini.
0: Clarinetist Anthony McGill and pianist Gloria Chen knew each other for decades, and they bonded really early on for their love of Brahms. Well, during the pandemic, they saw an opportunity that they were finally able to record music together. Time just hadn't allowed for it prior to the pandemic because their schedules were so busy and it never lined up to record together. Here's Anthony McGill talking about that opportunity and what they hope to accomplish with the album called Here With You.
2: We used that opportunity of struggle and pain and lack of music and performance to create something beautiful and to come together for something meaningful for us, and hopefully meaningful for others that hear it.

0: Gloria Chen describes that piece of music as spring, from the very first melody you hear, spring, and the warmth of the sun just surrounds and envelops you as you listen. I hope you experienced that as we listen to pianist Gloria Chen and her friend clarinetist Anthony McGill playing Clarinet Sonata No. 2 in E-flat major by Johannes Brahms. We'll hear some music by Bach coming up in just a minute. I'm Jalene Kahn, and I hope you can stick around.
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0: Bach's Brandenburg Concerto No. 3 is performed here by the CPE Bach Chamber Orchestra.

Bach's Brandenburg Concerto No. 3. Peter Schreyer conducted the CPE Bach Chamber Orchestra on Music Through the Night. 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

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Join me every night right here at 10 o'clock for an hour of beautiful music. Once again, that's 10 o'clock, 7 days a week, right here on Classical IPR. See you then.

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The idea behind this piece of music was humor. The composer wanted something funny to entertain his guests at a Mardi Gras party. So he wrote a 14-part suite of satire. In the piece, he mimics the sounds and personalities of different animals with different instruments. The suite opens with the king of the jungle, the lion. You'll hear a clarinet imitate a rooster and imagine what it's like to watch an elephant waltz. Carnival of the Animals, the full suite by Camille Saint-Saëns, is coming up in 30 minutes. Four Preludes for Guitar by Manuel Ponce, performed here by harpist Victoria Drake.

Victoria Drake with a harp arrangement of Four Preludes for Guitar by Manuel Ponce on Music Through the Night. I'm Jalene Kahn, and it's really great to have you here. I hope you're doing well. If you need to escape and let your imagination run wild, we'll hear a piece of music that will sound like a trip to the zoo coming up in about 20 minutes. The BBC Philharmonic Orchestra play This Waltz Fantasy by Mikhail Glinka

Waltz Fantasy by Mikhail Glinka. Vasily Sinaisky conducted the BBC Philharmonic Orchestra. It's officially the first day of fall, but this piece of music is going to transport us to summer. This piece will bring us to the beginning of summer when the basswood tree blooms. The European species of basswood is known as linden, and the flowering linden trees is what Lou Koester wrote about in this piece of music.

0: Under the Flowering Linden Trees by Lou Koster, performed by the Estro Armonico Luxembourg Chamber Orchestra with conductor Jonathan Kale. Kale has been a big supporter of music by Lou Koster. He's a big reason why we even hear her music today. Coming up, we'll hear a piece of music that is kind of like taking a trip to the zoo. Stick around for that in just a minute.
1: It's September 23rd, and this is your Michigan Minute. Today in 1949, the prolific author Jerry B. Jenkins was born in Kalamazoo, Michigan. He's written hundreds of books, 21 of which have been on the New York Times bestsellers list. But easily, his best-selling efforts have been the Left Behind series with co-author Tim LaHaye, dealing with a Christian-based rapture scenario, and has been adapted into several films.
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3: They're not here. They're not anywhere.
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5: Nobody just walked off this airplane.
1: Also, in front of a crowd of 12,000 people at the University of Detroit today in 1934, the Detroit Lions played their first game as part of the National Football League, beating out the New York Giants 9-0. Who knows? They may win another game one of these days, too. And that is your Michigan Minute.
0: Sometimes you just need to have a little fun. And that's exactly what French composer Camille Saint-Saëns did when he wrote Carnival of the Animals. It's a suite of satire where Saint-Saëns mimics the personalities of different animals with various instruments. Animals like the lion, a rooster, a turtle, and an elephant. The Israel Philharmonic Orchestra performs Carnival of the Animals by Camille Saint-Saëns.

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0: A fun and satirical piece of music by Camille Saint-Saëns, Carnival of the Animals. Now, Saint-Saëns knew that that was a fun piece of music. He took himself really seriously as a composer, so seriously that he banned most of that music from being performed in public when he was alive. He said he didn't want that music to damage his reputation as a serious composer. But there was one movement that he thought was brilliant. The Swan was one piece from Carnival of the Animals that he allowed to be published during his lifetime. Carnival of the Animals, performed by the Israel Philharmonic Orchestra under conductor Zubin Mehta.
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0: Percy Grainger's Children's March is performed here by the Royal Norwegian Navy Band.

0: Over the Hills and Far Away, a children's march by Percy Grainger. Bjarte Ingeset conducted the Royal Norwegian Navy Band. I'm Jillian Kahn, and it's always nice to listen to these performances with you. Thanks a lot for being here. Hope you have a great Wednesday.
1: This is Bob Mulder with Ephemeris for Wednesday, September 23rd. Today, the sun will be up for 12 hours and 6 minutes, sitting at 7:38, and it will rise tomorrow at 7:32. The moon, 3 days before full, will set at 5:08 tomorrow morning. Let's take our weekly look at the whereabouts of the naked eye planets. Venus now is too close to the horizon at sunset to easily spot. At sunset, Venus will only be 5 degrees above the horizon and will set at 8:25 p.m. We will await its dramatic reappearance in the morning sky in early November. Saturn will be in the eastern sky as it gets dark. It's the brightest star-like object low in that direction. It will be below the 4 stars that make a large distinctive pattern that marks the body of Pegasus, the flying horse, called the Great Square of Pegasus. At 6 a.m., Jupiter will be due east. Jupiter is brightest and lowest, while Mars will be just below and nearly in line with Castor and Pollux of Gemini.
2: Good morning. It's 7 o'clock. 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I'll be with you until 10 o'clock this morning. Happy first full day of fall. The weather is cooperating today. We'll be very fall-like, a chilly 38 degrees right now, with highs in the upper 60s today under sunny skies. Really a time to celebrate. I've got music to go along with it, but we're going to start with an hour of Mozart with Wolfgang AM. That's after the news.
3: Live from NPR News in Washington, I'm Korva Coleman. The latest poll out from NPR, PBS News Marist, finds that many American voters are taking President Trump's work into consideration as they think about whom to vote for. NPR Stephen Fowler has more.
4: Overall, 45% of voters say their choice is against Trump. That's most Democrats and just over half of independents. But you've got a large number of Republicans, including 2 in 5 who voted for him in 2024, who say that Trump is not much of a factor in their vote. I mean, you can read that two ways. One, more people are supporting Democrats, including some people that voted for Trump before. And two, there's a potential for Trump's base to stay home this year and or Republicans to break from Trump and back a Democrat in some of these key races.
3: NPR Stephen Fowler reporting. Ukrainian President Volodymyr Zelensky will address the United Nations General Assembly later today. He is expected to focus on Russia's full-scale invasion of his country. And Pierre's Michelle Kellerman reports Zelensky has already held talks with President Trump at the UN, hoping to find ways to end the war.
5: Ukrainian President Volodymyr Zelensky says President Trump wants to end the war and has questioned Ukraine's strikes on Russian energy facilities. Zelensky says he told Trump that Ukraine would stop such attacks when Russia ends its bombardment of civilian infrastructure in Ukraine.
6: We are ready for energy ceasefire. It doesn't matter if they will not, if they don't want us to attack their diesel and refineries and etc. So we are ready if they will not attack our energy system, our electricity heating system.
5: But he's preparing for another tough winter. Zelensky is asking Trump to raise this with Chinese leader Xi Jinping later this week, since China has influence with Russia. Michelle Kellerman, NPR News, the United Nations.
3: OpenAI is calling for the U.S. to lead in setting global AI safety standards. NPR's John Ruich reports several AI industry leaders will brief the UN Security Council today.
7: OpenAI is releasing its proposal at a time of intense debate about how to regulate artificial intelligence after a string of incidents that have raised concern about the technology. It says international safety and security standards are key to answering the question, what does good look like in the mitigation of catastrophic AI risk? AI companies and labs have to take accountability for developing AI safely, it says, but standards will help more stakeholders have a say in how AI evolves. OpenAI says the United States should lead an effort with other countries to develop technical standards for the most cutting-edge artificial intelligence, including for recursive self-improvement, or AI building AI, which many believe could lead to the technology spiraling out of human control. John Ruich, NPR News.
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8: 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Other contributors include Sony Pictures Classics with Hachan Shake Your Booty. Rinko Kikuchi stars as a woman returning to Tokyo's ballroom dance scene after tragedy, where an infatuation with her instructor offers a chance for rediscovery. In theaters Friday.
9: Live from IPR News in Interlaken, I'm Dan Wanchura. The Mackinac Bridge is closed this morning. The bridge connects Michigan's lower and upper peninsulas. The Mackinac Bridge Authority says on its website the bridge is closed to all traffic due to an emergency incident. No additional details of the incident are currently available. Michigan environmentalists are continuing to push for stronger data center regulations. Capitol correspondent Colin Jackson has more.
10: Michigan lawmakers have spent months calling for new data center regulations, but so far, nothing has passed. Marta Johnson with the Sierra Club of Michigan says she's not so concerned with the details of the legislation anymore.
11: We need to see these bills moving. We need to see the process where we can engage, we can provide testimony, we can engage in the process. But right now, that's not happening because they're not holding the hearings yet and they're not bringing these bills up for a vote.
10: Johnson also supports a pause on allowing new data centers while policymakers figure out what to do. That's unlikely to happen. I'm Colin Jackson in Lansing.
9: A state board voted yesterday to scale back business incentives for a Southeast Michigan battery supplier. Our Next Energy will now receive $150 million over time instead of its original $200 million award. That's as its job creation outlook also gets revised down, though total required spending in the region will grow slightly. Madison Sorsen is with the Michigan Economic Development Corporation. She says the state still sees a future for its bet on electric vehicle battery technology, even as federal policy shifts away from EVs.
12: Just because there is a slower demand for electric vehicles than anticipated does not mean there's no battery demand.
9: State officials say battery makers are finding power grid level battery storage and defense contract uses for their technology. The Detroit Tigers lost to the Washington Nationals yesterday. The final score was 3-1. The Tigers will look to take the rubber match of the three-game series with the Nationals today in Detroit. First pitch is set for 1:10. I'm Dan Wanchura. You're listening to Interlaken Public Radio News.
2: And this is Classical IPR. I'm Christy L'Esperance. Let's start this morning's Wolfgang AM with an instrument invented by Benjamin Franklin in 1761. There was a glass harmonica. That's what he invented. He mechanized the trend of playing water-tuned wine glasses by nesting glass bowls on a rotating spindle. Marie Antoinette took lessons on it. Thomas Jefferson loved it, and audiences thought it just was ethereal. It had this floating sound that was the pinnacle of Enlightenment era technological and musical innovation. Well, so it was state-of-the-art still in 1791. Mozart was deeply inspired by a blind glass harmonica virtuoso and wrote this piece after hearing it. This was during the last year of his life, the Adagio and Rondo. We're going to hear it played on the glass harmonica by Thomas Bloch, along with Philippe Bernold, flute, Maurice Borg, oboe, Jean Soulem, viola, Xavier Gagnepain is the cellist. This is the Adagio and Rondo for glass harmonica.

0: That ethereal sound was Thomas Bloch playing the glass harmonica. That's a step up from wiping the rim of a wine glass. The Adagio and Rondo by Mozart, written specifically for that instrument, invented by Benjamin Franklin.
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0: The aria Non temere amato bene, Fear nothing my beloved, is Mozart's Minnesota goodbye. He wrote it as a farewell to a close friend of his, a soprano, who was leaving Vienna and going back home to London. She and Mozart performed the premiere together at her farewell concert, but here the soprano's voice is replaced by Albrecht Meyer's Oboe d'Amore in this recording, with Vital Julian Fry playing the forte piano, with the German Chamber Philharmonic of Bremen here on Classical IPR.

The sun was just pulled over the horizon by Albrecht Meyer's enchanting Oboe d'Amour. Sunrise is at 7:32 this morning. It's almost there. That was Non temere amato bene by Mozart here on Classical IPR. Well, if you're going to be in the Mount Pleasant area around sunset tomorrow night, you can hear the Vega String Quartet perform live at 7:30 in Staples Family Concert Hall on the Central Michigan University campus. The Vega Quartet is the faculty string quartet at Emory University in Atlanta. And the violist is a Michigan boy, Verdian Strings co-founder and Interlochen alum Joe Skarick. If you'd like information about that concert, you can find it on our fall concert guide, interlochenpublicradio.org/fall26. I'm Christy Lesperance. Thanks for joining me for this hour of music by Mozart with Wolfgang AM. Here's a quartet minus one, the Kreisler Trio of Vienna, with Mozart's Menuetto from his Divertimento in E flat.

0: A trio, that was the Chrysler Trio performing the Divertimento for string trio in E-flat major, just the Minuetto movement by Mozart here on Classical IPR. I'm Christy L'Esperance. Thanks for joining me this morning. We've got a lot planned for your morning. Classical Deep Dive is at 8 o'clock. We're looking at Aaron Copland's Fanfare for the Common Man this week. And then at 8:30, the Geoclassical Quiz. Let's see if you can guess where the globe lands after I spin it. I'll give you some clues, and then you can text in an answer and kind of match wits with other listeners to Classical IPR. And then at 9 o'clock this morning, we'll be celebrating musical birthdays and a listener birthday. That's coming up all this morning here on Classical IPR. More Mozart is just ahead.
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0: Do you have a friend who you can insult freely just to make them laugh, and then they can dish it out just as well? Mozart wrote this horn concerto for a friend like that. In the margins of the music, Mozart wrote things like, "For you, Mr. Ass," and told him to take 15 snacks during the rests. 15? That's some wild and fast snacking. Well, here's the horn concerto number 1 in D major that Mozart wrote. It's performed by the Philadelphia Orchestra, led by Eugene Ormandy. And here the horn soloist, taking no snacks during the rests, is Mason Jones.

Mason Jones, the horn player there in the Horn Concerto No. 1 in D Major by Mozart, Eugene Ormandy leading the Philadelphia Orchestra in that recording. You're listening to Classical IPR. I'm Christy Lesperance. Thanks for joining me for Wolfgang AM, an hour of music by Wolfgang Amadeus Mozart to get our day started off on the right foot. Well, Classical IPR wants to know what you think about some of our long-running local programs like Repose, Music by Request, Outdoors with Cog and Herringa, and the Interlocking Collection. 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And thank you for taking time to share your thoughts with us about our programming. Well, when my husband tries a pizza place for the first time, he likes to order just plain cheese pizza. And at Italian restaurants, he just orders spaghetti marinara for the first time. The theory is that if the restaurant can master the basics, then there's promise. Mitsuko Uchida masters the basics here in the opening movement of Mozart's Simple Sonata in C. It's kind of the cheese pizza of Mozart piano music.

perfect and simple. That was the first movement of the Sonata Simplice, or the Simple Sonata in C major by Mozart. Mitsuko Uchida, the pianist there. I'm Christy L'Esperance. Thanks for joining me this morning. Classical Deep Dive is coming up at 8 o'clock. We're going to go a little deeper into Aaron Copland's Fanfare for the Common Man. But we still have some Mozart coming up. Revisiting Albrecht Meyer now. We heard him play the Oboe d'Amore earlier this hour. Now he switches it out for the Platonic Oboe. This is the Rondo in C major. Albrecht Meyer playing the oboe and leading the German Chamber Philharmonic of Bremen.

0: That was Albrecht Meyer playing the oboe with the German Chamber Philharmonic of Bremen with the Rondo in C major by Mozart. The last piece in this morning's Wolfgang AM, an hour of music by Mozart to get our day started off on the right foot. I'm Christy L'Esperance. Thanks for joining me this morning. Well, it is definitely fall. Happy first day of fall. It's 38 degrees right now, but today we'll have sunny skies with highs in the upper 60s. And temperatures this week should be around the upper 60s, lower 70s all week with a lot of sun. So a lot of great weather ahead. I've got fall music waiting to fall from the branch this hour, along with a listener haiku to celebrate this new season. And then at 8:30, be sure to listen to the geoclassical quiz. You can guess where we land on the globe and with a few clues and some music and see if you can kind of test your wits against other listeners to Classical IPR. And just ahead, we've got Classical Deep Dive.
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0: This is Classical Deep Dive from Interlochen Public Radio. I'm Christy L'Esperance.

We're exploring the depths of Aaron Copland's popular Fanfare for the Common Man. So far, we've looked at the culture and politics surrounding the year 1942 when this piece was written. And we've taken a peek at Aaron Copland's life and career. It's time to take a deep dive into the score. Starting with the title page, Fanfare for the Common Man. Everything about this is unexpected. Fanfares are usually fast. They sound regal, like the military in its full regalia. But Copland's fanfare is remarkably slow, deliberate and deeply emotional, and somehow simple. Copland avoids the softness of woodwinds and strings of a typical symphony orchestra. It's only percussion, specifically timpani, a large bass drum, and a tam-tam, which is a gong, and brass, three trumpets, four French horns, three trombones, and a tuba. This choice gives the music its granite-like strength. The piece opens with a heavy percussive statement, a slow, reverberating strike on the bass drum, timpani, and tam-tam. Not aggressive, but measured, ceremonial, and somber. This music takes its time.

The resonance fades, leaving a pregnant pause before the fanfare begins in earnest. Three trumpets play in unison, introducing the iconic ascending theme. Notice how much space exists between the musical statements. The pauses create anticipation and gravity. Soon, the parts double as French horns enter to provide a second part in harmony with the trumpets. This melody demands significant stamina and control, and each entrance feels earned. At first, these statements sound like bugle calls, but they soon expand in an almost architectural way. Copland uses percussion in conversation and to mark transitions as the piece builds in both volume and height. Copland spreads the brass across a huge sonic range. Trumpets soar high above, while low brass anchor the bottom. Tubas and trombones pile on as the statements become more layered, increasing from 2 parts to 11 parts at the finale. Copland layers these calls in different keys to add bite to the brass. But at the same time, the wide distances between notes in the melody create an open-air Americana sound.

The feeling of space is palpable, like an enormous sound echoing across a canyon, asserting the dignity and power of the common man. The epic closing is propelled by a final, majestic, resonant brass chord and a thundering timpani.

0: The 11 brass and percussion parts represent the collective voice of working class people, farmers, factory workers, and everyday citizens. Indivisible. By the way, 11's a prime number. It can't be divided into equal whole parts. Despite its massive sound, Copland's original pencil sketch of the fanfare for the common man fit on one folded piece of paper. Now that we've taken a close look at the history, the composer, and the score of Aaron Copland's Fanfare for the Common Man, we're next going to dive deep into how this short orchestral work escaped the concert hall and entered American popular culture. This is Classical Deep Dive from Interlochen Public Radio. I'm producer and host Christy L'Esperance. See you next time. 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
0: 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Well, coming up, the Geoclassical Quiz at 8:30, but first, let's listen to some alternate fanfares. As Master of the Queen's Music, Sir Arthur Bliss composed nearly 20 individual fanfares throughout his career for state occasions and royal events. Here are three of them: Research Fanfare, Peace Fanfare, and Let the People Sing, all performed by the Onyx Brass.

0: We just heard three fanfares by Sir Arthur Bliss, the Research Fanfare, Peace Fanfare, and Let the People Sing, performed by Onyx Brass here on Classical IPR. Well, this Sunday afternoon at 4 o'clock, the Benzie Area Symphony Orchestra will perform The Composer is Dead in Corson Auditorium on the Interlochen campus. Look for Classical IPR there. We're going to be there in the lobby with a table, and we'd love to say hi to you. This concert is a family concert, but good for everybody. And the main piece on it is The Composer is Dead. The music was written by Nathaniel Stuckey, and it's based on the children's book by Lemony Snicket. Here we're going to hear another little section from this book. We've been kind of reading it together all week, and we are towards the end. We're looking at different suspects on who may have killed the composer from the orchestra. We're going to hear the San Francisco Symphony now, led by Edwin Outwater. Lemony Snicket narrates his own words here, and this is music by Nathaniel Stuckey, part of The Composer is Dead.
1: Brass, what do you have to say for yourselves? Last night was incredibly important for us, proclaimed the trumpets in a boisterous manner, a phrase which here means loudly and with a certain arrogant rudeness. We announced the arrival of kings and presidents. We led soldiers into battle and held a parade when they got home. Our ears are still ringing from all the ruckus.

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Brass instruments are brassy by nature. Besides, loud is patriotic, and we suspect the murder was committed by a foreigner. A foreigner, the inspector repeated. What say you, French horns? You have a strange accent. The French horns did not understand the question and began murmuring a story about the old country. When the war split our hearts like a cantaloupe. And the boy and the girl, well, they cantaloupe.

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We ordered a few bottles of expensive wine and then took the stage, swinging and dancing until dawn."

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We drummed. We percussed. We employed xylophoniness and symbolism. We heard the beat and beat the herd. We struck up and got down. We conquered the concert, battered the band, agitated the audience, rattled the roof, and got the phone numbers of several very attractive young sailors. By then we were beat. Too exhausted to commit murder.

To be continued. We'll have to find out who murdered the composer, and the composer is dead. We'll be listening to little bits of that each day this week here on Classical IPR. I'm Christy L'Esperance. Thanks for joining me this morning. We just heard music by Nathaniel Stuckey, words by Lemony Snicket, and narrated by Lemony Snicket in that recording with the San Francisco Symphony, led by Edwin Outwater. Portions of The Composer Is Dead, and the Benzie Area Symphony Orchestra will be performing that entire work this Sunday afternoon at 4 o'clock in Corson Auditorium on the Interlochen campus. Information is on our fall concert guide at interlochenpublicradio.org/fall26. Well, it is the first day of fall, the first full day. Happy fall. We're going to listen to Edvard Grieg's In Autumn Overture next with the Utah Symphony Orchestra led by Marisa Bravenel. When Grieg first showed this composer or this overture to Danish composer Niels Gade, he wasn't very nice about it. He dismissed it, saying, "This is trash, Grieg. Go home and write something better." Well, Grieg was kind of stung by this critique, and so he arranged the piece for piano duet and then submitted it anonymously to a composition competition that was held in the Swedish Academy, where Niels Gade happened to be the judge. And the piece won first prize. What do you know? We're going to hear that. But first, here's a little bit of poetry by a listener from Classical IPR. I've been asking for your haiku for fall. And this comes from Martha in Sheboygan and Happy Cat. It says, "Wild geese are flying over waves of the Great Lakes as chilly fall starts."

0: Maurice Abravanel led the Utah Symphony Orchestra in Edvard Grieg's In Autumn Overture here on Classical IPR. Happy first day of fall. I think I hear a globe spinning and then a bunch of horns. That means it's time for today's geoclassical quiz, where we give the globe a spin and you get to guess where it's landed. I've got clues and music to help. And by texting in your name and the correct location, you'll get a shout out and bragging rights today and a chance to be entered into a random drawing for this week's prize, which is a fabulous international atlas that will help you study for upcoming geoclassical quizzes. You have until the end of the next piece of music, which is about 5 minutes long, to text your location guess to 833-490-4718. And be sure to respond join so that you can enter the drawing. I'll repeat the text number after these clues. Today's location is a U.S. state, and I would give this a difficulty level of 2 head scratches out of 5. Today's clues are read by a classical IPR listener.
1: Hi, I'm Kevin Postma, and I grew up in this mysterious state. I am the new biology teacher at Interlochen Arts Academy. So this state has a special kind of chili that is named after a city, and it's served over spaghetti and incorporates Middle Eastern spices. It has the only non-rectangular state flag in the United States, featuring a pennant shape known as a burgee. This state is home to 7 U.S. presidents that were born there, including Ulysses S. Grant and William Howard Taft, and the astronauts Neil Armstrong and John Glenn were both born in this state. Good luck with the quiz.
0: Well, as you ponder and text your name and your guess to 833-490-4718, we'll listen to a piece by a composer from this state, Julia Perry. Here is her Soul Symphony 4. Christopher Wilkins leads the Akron Symphony Orchestra.

We just heard music by Julia Perry, the Soul Symphony 4, the Akron Symphony Orchestra, led by Christopher Wilkins here on Classical IPR. Julia Perry is from today's geoclassical quiz location. So if you remember the clues, they were that this state has a special kind of chili named after them that is served over spaghetti. It's the only non-rectangular state flag in the U.S., and 7 U.S. presidents and some astronauts were born in this state. Well, today's geoclassical location is Ohio. And oh my goodness, congratulations to Suzanne Sorkin of Traverse City, Jane Ellen Bush, Tom Compson, the Karsten family, Abby, Charles Kaplinger, a listener from Rapid River, Donna Howland from Scottville, Christian Stein, and Michael Hinkle, who says, that'll be Ohio, not as cool as Michigan. Oh, the Michigan-Skibidi-Ohio rivalry. Well, congratulations to all of you. You're entered into this week's prize drawing for an international atlas. We'll announce the winner of that on Monday morning. Listen again tomorrow morning around 8:30 for another geoclassical quiz from Classical IPR. Well, let's celebrate the season, the first day of autumn today. This is called Harvest from the Seasons by Tchaikovsky. The Detroit Symphony Orchestra here is led by Naimi Yerby.

0: from Tchaikovsky's The Seasons. That was Harvest, performed by the Detroit Symphony Orchestra, led by Naimi Järvi here on Classical IPR. I'm Christy Lesperance. Thanks for joining me this morning. I missed two names who guessed Ohio correctly today on the geoclassical quiz. Livy Libner and Marcy got in right under the gun, also entered into this week's random drawing. You can listen to the geoclassical quiz each weekday morning at 8:30 and play along.
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0: Well, today is the first full day of fall, and it's starting off to be a chilly one, 38 degrees right now. But we expect a high in the upper 60s with sunny skies today. Just an absolutely gorgeous day. Well, here's pianist Kirsten Johnson scampering around in Amy Beach's Dancing Leaves.

Dancing Leaves by Amy Beach, performed there by Kirsten Johnson here on Classical IPR on this first full day of fall. I'm Christy Lesperance. Thanks for joining me. This weekend, Sunday at 4 o'clock in the afternoon, there will be a faculty recital in Dendrino's Chapel on the Interlochen campus. It will be Haemin Kim along with a clarinet trio, guest artist Jean Marie Riccobono, clarinet, and Evelyn Elsing, cello. They'll be performing works by Beethoven and Bruch and Brahms. You can attend or you can stream this as a free webcast at live.interlochen.org. More information is on our fall concert guide at interlochenpublicradio.org/fall26. Well, here's some clarinet music and piano music as well. Together we'll hear Sabina Meyer along with pianist Oleg Meisenberg with Darius Milhaud's Scaramouche in a version for clarinet and piano.

0: Well, I still haven't met an arrangement of that piece that I don't like. That was Scaramouche by Darius Milhaud for clarinet and piano. We heard Sabina Meyer and pianist Oleg Meisenberg. 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We've got some birthdays to celebrate in just a moment.
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0: Well, I have a happy birthday message to deliver this morning to my oldest child, Oliver, whose birthday is today. Happy birthday, Oliver. You were born on the same day, only different years, as some really great musicians, including in 1942, Daniel Perlongo was born, an American classical composer and educator. He was born in Gloucester, Michigan. He won the American Prix de Rome and was in residence at the U.S. At the American Academy in Rome. When he came back to the U.S., he was associate professor of composition and theory at Indiana University of Pennsylvania. He had NEA fellowships, Guggenheim fellowships. He was very successful composer. We're going to hear from his tango suite in three scenes. We're going to hear number two, called By Glacier Italia, music by Daniel Perlongo, performed here by Sung Hee Lee and Martha Thomas, both playing pianos.

0: Music by Daniel Perlongo, who is celebrating a birthday today. Born this day in 1942 in Gastra, Michigan. That was his By Glacier Italia from Tango Suite in Three Scenes, performed there by Sanghee Lee and Martha Thomas at separate pianos. You're listening to Classical IPR.
1: 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The concert will feature guest countertenor Stephen Pitters, Sacred Works by Handel, Fauré, Mozart, and others, Bach's Concerto for Two Violins, and the world premiere of David Lockington's A New Dawning. Tickets and more information at glcorchestra.org.
0: Well, I have another birthday to celebrate in the music world. Born this day in 1952, trumpeter Rolf Smedvig. He was a founding member of the internationally renowned Empire Brass. At 19 years old, he became the assistant principal trumpeter of the Boston Symphony. And then after Boston, he had a full career as a soloist, part of the Empire Brass, and as a conductor before passing away at 2015. So, which recording to choose for his birthday today? I think Bach with trumpet fits a bright, crisp morning, first morning of fall. So let's listen to the Orchestral Suite No. 2 in B minor by Johann Sebastian Bach with Rolf Smedvig, the trumpet soloist. He joins the Scottish Chamber Orchestra led by Jia Jia Ling.

It seems like that music was written specifically for this bright, chilly first morning of fall. That was the Orchestral Suite No. 2 in B minor by Johann Sebastian Bach. That last movement, the Badinerie, were you of the age where you had a Nokia ringtone? Amanda Sewell did. That was the Badinerie. So maybe that's why it sounded a little familiar. Rolf Smedvig was the trumpeter there with the Scottish Chamber Orchestra led by Jia Jia Ling. Today is the birth date of Rolf Smedvig, born this day in 1952. If you'd like to make a special start to someone's birthday with the help of Classical IPR, you can do that by sending in their name and their birthday and a message to 833-490-4718. I'll read that message around 9 in the morning and pair it with music by someone else who celebrates that birthday. Well, as far as Joe Hisaishi is concerned, the harp doesn't always have to be gentle and sweet. You might know him from his scores to the Studio Ghibli Japanese anime films he did with Hayao Miyazaki. But leading orchestras wanted to hear Hisaishi intended for the concert hall. So four major orchestras, the LA Phil, the Opera Nationale de Bordeaux, the Paris Philharmonic, and the Singapore Symphony Orchestra, pooled together to commission this harp concerto. It premiered in 2024 at the Walt Disney Concert Hall with the performers we're going to hear now, the Royal Philharmonic Orchestra, harpist Emmanuel Cesson, and the composer Joe Hisaishi conducting.

0: the harp giving main character vibes. That was Joe Hisaishi's Harp Concerto on Classical IPR, WIAA Interlochen, WIAB Mackinac City, and W234BU Traverse City. Voices you know and music you love. Happy first day of fall. I'm Christy Lesperance. I'll be back with you tomorrow morning from 7 until 10. Performance Today is next. Have a wonderful Wednesday.
1: From APM, American Public Media, this is Performance Today. I'm Valerie Kaler. Like any good love story, this music has a huge range of emotion. Moments of tenderness, moments of passion, moments of fear and frustration, too. And then a climactic scene of tearful confession that leads to an ending of forgiveness and compassion. All of these emotions shared without saying a single word. It's a piece called Verklärte Nacht, Transfigured Night, written by Arnold Schoenberg. We've got an intimate performance on the way from a concert in Brainerd, Minnesota. That's coming up later in this hour of PT.

Jean Sibelius established his reputation early in the 20th century, thanks to his seven symphonies. But then in 1926, he went silent for 3 decades, didn't publish any new music, except for one thing. In 1936, a piece he'd written in the early 20s for string quartet was dusted off and arranged for string orchestra. Sphinx Virtuosi here with the Andante Festivo by Jean Sibelius.

Sphinx Virtuosi played Andante Festivo by Jean Sibelius. More Sibelius on the way from a concert in Geneva, Switzerland. From APM, American Public Media, this is Performance Today, taking you to concerts around the world. I'm Valerie Kaler. What do you get when you cross tango, Mediterranean folk, Roma swing, Balkan dances, and a smoky Parisian cafe? Maybe

This is the German quartet Quadro Nuevo. As their name suggests, the heart of their sound is Tango Nuevo, that fusion of tango, jazz, and classical created by Astor Piazzolla. But while home base might be tango, Quadro Nuevo has a taste for musical border hopping. Doesn't matter where the sounds come from, if it's got a groove or a hook, it is fair game. They played a concert with the Berlin Radio Symphony Orchestra last fall, a variety of works for their combo plus orchestra. Let's hear these groups join forces for a unique fusion of sounds and styles. A piece called York's Guitar, written by Quadro Nuevo member Chris Gall.

0: Cuadro Nuevo started with both feet in new tango, Tango Nuevo, but their orbit swings wide and incorporates so many different styles and influences. We heard them playing one of their own compositions, a tune called York's Guitar, written by their keyboard player Chris Gall. Cuadro Nuevo joined forces with the Berlin Radio Symphony Orchestra, conducted by Enrique Ugarte, at the RBB Broadcasting House in Berlin. Cuadro Nuevo tours almost constantly. They play unconventional spaces, they busk on street corners, and draw a full house to concert halls as well. If you're looking for a new band to explore, Cuadro Nuevo is a super fun rabbit hole to fall into. In a moment, when the conversation you've been dreading goes way better than you expected. This is Performance Today from APM.
1: It's September 23rd, and this is your Michigan Minutes. Today in 1949, the prolific author Jerry B. Jenkins was born in Kalamazoo, Michigan. He's written hundreds of books, 21 of which have been on the New York Times bestsellers list. But easily, his best-selling efforts have been the Left Behind series with co-author Tim LaHaye, dealing with a Christian-based rapture scenario, and has been adapted into several films.
2: Based on the New York Times bestseller.
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5: Nobody just walked off this airplane.
1: Also, in front of a crowd of 12,000 people at the University of Detroit today in 1934, the Detroit Lions played their first game as part of the National Football League, beating out the New York Giants 9-0. Who knows? They may win another game one of these days, too. And that is your Michigan Minute.
0: How's this for a romantic rendezvous? A couple takes a nighttime stroll through a stand of oak trees. It's late autumn in Germany, so there's no canopy of leaves to obscure the bright silver moon above. The woman turns toward the man, and in a shaky whisper, she says, "I'm having a baby." The man's confused. "Wait," he thinks, "you're pregnant, but we haven't, you know." She explains that before they met, she decided she wanted to be a mother. And so she surrendered her virtue to a man she did not love, just to conceive. But then she met this man, her true love. His response is not anger or rejection. He accepts the child, says he will raise it as his own. He said, "The child you conceived shall be no burden to your soul." And then he gazes up at the night sky and says, "Look how clear the universe glitters." That story is from a poem Richard Demel wrote in 1896. The poem was censored for those erotic overtones. But then German authorities had a change of heart and lifted the ban. That's when German composer Arnold Schoenberg took the poem as inspiration. He wrote a piece with the same title, Transfigured Night. Let's see if we can hear that story in this music. Schoenberg wrote the piece for string sextet. Here's Transfigured Night from a concert during the Lakes Area Music Festival in Brainerd, Minnesota.

0: Verklärte Nacht, Transfigured Night by Arnold Schoenberg. Schoenberg wrote Transfigured Night for half a dozen string players. We heard a performance from the Lakes Area Music Festival in Brainerd, Minnesota. The Talia String Quartet, joined by violist Kirsten Doctor and cellist Coldman Itzkoff. The piece is based on a poem about the anxiety, the anticipation, and finally the joy of a couple on the night they decide to spend the rest of their lives together. But of course, there are no words in the entire piece of music, so the music doesn't so much tell the story as translate the feelings of that poem into music. That is part of the endless fascination of music, the ability to share feelings in the completely abstract, non-linear language of music. That piece, a great example. Transfigured Night, Verklärte Nacht by Arnold Schoenberg. In a moment, dancing through the veil. This is Performance Today from APM.
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Jean Sibelius was such a well-respected symphonist that critics of his day did not think it was appropriate for him to be creating lovely little miniatures like the one we're about to hear. Mostly because these gems immediately got snatched up by salon orchestras and cafe bands, which too often turned them into cheesy reproductions. I'm happy that Sibelius did not care about that feedback when he wrote incidental music for a 1903 play by his brother-in-law, Arvid Jernfeld. The play was called Qualima, Death. It opens with a dying woman dreaming about a grand ball. Her son, keeping vigil beside her, falls asleep. Music floats in, and the woman rises from her deathbed to dance. Her partner wears the face of her dead husband, but is actually death himself, come to lead her gently, sweetly, to the other side. Sibelius went on to revise that opening scene into a standalone work. We know it today as Valse Triste, Sad Waltz. Simone Young leads the orchestra of the Suisse Romande in this music by Sibelius.

Valse Triste by Jean Sibelius, a sad waltz, but sweet. It's from some incidental music Sibelius wrote for a play called Qualima, Death. That waltz is danced by a dying woman and her late husband, who's come to take her across the veil. Goosebumpy performance from the orchestra of the Suisse Romande. Simone Young led that concert in Victoria Hall in Geneva, Switzerland. It is always a treat to share concert highlights from around the world here on PT. And this spring, I invite you to join me on an in-person musical tour of Germany and Prague. We'll attend three of the world's premier classical music events, the Dresden and Prague Spring Music Festivals and the Beethoven Festival in Leipzig, where we'll take in a special recital by pianist Long Long. We'll immerse ourselves in the local art and history, explore the homes of Felix Mendelssohn and the Schumanns, and there will be no limit, of course, to all the delicious food and company of fellow music lovers along the way. You can find all the details, including the full itinerary, at publicradiocustomtravel.org. That's publicradiocustomtravel.org. 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
2: This is Bird Note. American goldfinches are one of our most familiar birds, a sunshine sparkle of yellow at the seed feeder. But these little beauties lead lives that are anything but ordinary. Unlike birds that nest in spring, American goldfinches delay breeding until the summer, leaving many pairs with just enough time to raise a single brood. But some goldfinches manage to pull off a second nesting. The female leaves her first set of chicks in the care of her mate, then quickly mates with another male to raise a second brood in a new nest. Goldfinches also have a secret weapon against cowbirds, which lay their eggs in other birds' nests. Goldfinches feed their young almost 100% vegetable matter. That doesn't supply the proteins that the more omnivorous cowbirds need to thrive, so the parasitic nestlings don't survive. Even the vocal abilities of goldfinches are something special. They appear to recognize the flight calls of different individual goldfinches, which to our ears sound the same. And when a female and male pair up, they learn to make identical flight calls, cementing their identity as a mated pair. Backyard birds they may be, but American goldfinches never cease to amaze. For Bird Note, I'm Mary McCann. Bird Note's newsletter delivers the wonder and joy of birds directly to your inbox. Sign up at birdnote.org to get a weekly preview of our shows, stories, photos, and more.
0: Also on the way, the Pacifica Quartet with chamber music by Charles Ives. Right now, we'll hear Pacifica partnering with flute and guitar team Cavatina Duo. They recorded a suite by Clarice Assad called Four Scenes. This movement, Tres Meninos, is a tribute to her musical family, her father, Sergio Assad, uncle Odair, and their late brother, Cito. Three boys.

The Cavatina Duo and Pacifica Quartet with Claricia Sodd's Three Boys, written for her father and two uncles. From APM, American Public Media, this is Performance Today. I'm Valerie Kaler. Glad to have you here for our musical adventures and discoveries. The tragic comic character in storytelling is fairly universal, from the Hunchback of Notre Dame to Charlie Chaplin, from ancient Greece to Shakespearean England to Walt Disney. There have always been characters who make us laugh and break our hearts. Such is the tale of Petrushka, a circus puppet who comes to life only to lose his heart and his head. We're about to hear three scenes from Stravinsky's ballet, A Russian Dance, Petrushka's Room, and The Shrovetide Fair. P.T. Young artist Clayton Stevenson here playing three movements from Petrushka by Igor Stravinsky.

It's the classic tale of puppet meets girl. Girl doesn't give puppet the time of day. Girl instead falls in love with tall, dark, handsome puppet, who eventually chops off the head of little guy puppet. The story of Petrushka, and in it, the crowd is a little freaked out to see the hero lose his head. The wizard who brought the little puppet to life reminds the crowd that, hey, he was only a puppet made out of wood after all. At the end of the story, though, when the spirit of Petrushka is seen hovering over the stage, the wizard is terrified. Another great example of why puppets are just flat-out creepy. Igor Stravinsky's Petrushka ballet captured the whimsy and the terror. He later made an arrangement of three scenes from the ballet for pianist Arthur Rubinstein. We heard them played by pianist Clayton Stevenson, a recent PT Young artist. That concert was in the Isabella Stewart Gardner Museum in Boston, Massachusetts. In a moment, opera for the working class.

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1: This is Bob Mulder with Ephemeris for Wednesday, September 23rd. Today the sun will be up for 12 hours and 6 minutes, sitting at 7:38, and it will rise tomorrow at 7:32. The moon, 3 days before full, will set at 5:08 tomorrow morning. Let's take our weekly look at the whereabouts of the naked eye planets. Venus now is too close to the horizon at sunset to easily spot. At sunset, Venus will only be 5 degrees above the horizon and will set at 8:25 p.m. We will await its dramatic reappearance in the morning sky in early November. Saturn will be in the eastern sky as it gets dark. It's the brightest star-like object low in that direction. It will be below the 4 stars that make a large distinctive pattern that marks the body of Pegasus, the flying horse, called the Great Square of Pegasus. At 6 a.m., Jupiter will be due east. Jupiter is brightest and lowest, while Mars will be just below and nearly in line with Castor and Pollux of Gemini.
0: Zarzuela is a type of Spanish musical theater popular in the 1700s and 1800s, kind of like a cross between an opera and a Broadway musical. Zarzuelas were a popular response to the formality of Italian opera of that time, and the main characters in zarzuelas are often working-class characters going about their daily lives. Composer Jeronimo Jimenez wrote 2 zarzuelas about a dancer named Luis Alonso. This is a fun interlude, a little pause in the plot of the zarzuela for some fun dances. The intermezzo from The Wedding of Luis Alonso by Jeronimo Jimenez. David Jimenez Carreras leads the RAI National Symphony Orchestra in concert in Turin, Italy.

0: The intermezzo from La Boda de Luis Alonso, The Wedding of Luis Alonso, by Spanish composer Jerónimo Jiménez. We heard it from a concert in Turin, Italy. David Jiménez Carreras led the RAI National Symphony Orchestra at their home base, the RAI Arturo Toscanini Auditorium. That's the orchestra of the public radio and television company, RAI. I do love this about many of the radio broadcasters in Europe. Not all, but many of them have their own orchestras. In Ireland, England, Scotland, and Wales, France, Germany, Italy, Poland. 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Just kind of drooling at the thought of what we might do if we had an 80-piece performance today orchestra. 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
1: What do you do? 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
0: Charles Ives started playing organ at Center Church in New Haven, Connecticut when he was 19. Wasn't too long before he got pretty tired of playing the same hymns in the same old way. So he started to mix things up. Mostly left the melody intact, but his harmonies could be very different from what folks were used to. Some members of the church complained, but the pastor gave this advice to young Charles Ives, quote, "Never you mind what the ladies' committee says. My opinion is that God must get awfully tired of hearing the same thing over and over again, and in his all-embracing wisdom, he could certainly embrace a dissonance, might positively enjoy one now and then." Charles Ives was reassured by that, and when he was asked to write music for a big revival meeting, he took some more creative liberties with the beloved tunes in the hymnal. He mashed a few hymns together, sprinkled in some tasty dissonance and edgy rhythms for good measure. The music he wrote for that revival later became his string quartet number one. Let's hear the hymns that got the Ives treatment with the Pacifica Quartet in concert in Syracuse, New York.

In his role as a church organist, Charles Ives got a little bored with the same old, so he started working some Ivesian magic, keeping the familiar melodies of beloved hymns mostly in place, but going rogue on the harmonies and rhythms. We just heard the string quartet number one, subtitled From the Salvation Army by Charles Ives, a reworking of quirky hymnody he'd written earlier for a tent revival. I recognized four hymns in there. Wouldn't surprise me a bit if you caught some that I missed. The Pacifica Quartet gave that concert in Syracuse, New York, presented by the Syracuse Friends of Chamber Music. I love sharing these live performances with you here on PT. And if you're on the lookout for some hot new studio recordings, I hope you'll check out a great podcast from my colleague Julie Almacher, New Classical Tracks. 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
1: This is the Composer's Datebook for September 23rd. I'm John Burge. On today's date in 2011, the St. Louis Symphony under David Robertson premiered a new piano concerto by the American composer Stephen Mackey. The soloist was Orly Shaham, Robertson's wife, to whom the new work was dedicated. The new concerto had an odd title, Stumble to Grace, which Mackey explained this way. There is a narrative running through the piece. The piano is all thumbs. As it stumbles in its first entrance, playing naive and awkward plinks and plunks. By the end, the piano plays sophisticated, virtuosic, and at times graceful contrapuntal music, a fugue, in fact. The inspiration came from observing my now 2.5-year-old toddler learning to become human. I wanted to open my compositional process to incorporate some of the whimsy and exuberance that he brings to his exploration of the world. Mackey concludes, a preoccupation with one's children is common among most new parents, but this seemed particularly appropriate for a piece written for Orly Shaham. She and her conductor husband, David Robertson, have twins less than a year older than my son, and we've had playdates and shared narrations about new parenthood. Composer's Datebook is produced by APM, American Public Media, in collaboration with the American Composers Forum, reminding you that all music was once new.

0: Live from NPR News, I'm Lakshmi Singh. The latest NPR PBS News Marist poll looks at how President Trump is faring with voters ahead of the midterm elections. NPR's Stephen Fowler has more on the findings.
1: Earlier this month at the Republican Party's midterm convention, Trump said to pretend that he was on the ballot. Many voters seem to have taken that insistence to heart, just maybe not in the way he's hoping. 53% of registered voters say they'd back a Democrat in congressional races. A majority of those folks say that vote signals opposition to Trump. And a large number of Republicans, including 2 in 5 who backed Trump in 2024, say he is not much of a factor in their vote. In another warning sign for Republicans, more people say they want to vote for candidates bringing new ideas and change instead of experience and a proven record. Stephen Fowler, NPR News.
0: Three news outlets make their case in court today to get back access to the White House. Lawyers for CNN, MS Now, and Politico will tell a judge President Trump is violating their constitutional rights and they should be able to cover him whether he approves of their stories or not. Some media organizations, including NPR and Fox News, are refusing to take audio, video, or photos from White House events until further notice. Here's NPR's David Folkenflik.
2: The Justice Department referred to White House memos on this, saying that they were upset over coverage of the White House ballroom construction. They were upset about the reports of depletion of ammunition during the war against Iran. They were upset, for example, about coverage of the Republican midterm convention in Dallas, saying that it was unpopular and hadn't gone well. They said these things jeopardize national security and spread falsehoods.
0: NPR's David Folkenflik reporting. President Trump faces low approval ratings in national polls over his handling of the U.S. war with Iran, which has resulted in surging fuel prices. In a speech to the U.N. General Assembly yesterday, Trump threatened Iran to make a deal or face annihilation. This morning, Iran's president called out Trump in his speech to the international body, saying Washington does not understand the country it seeks to, quote, bully. China's top leader Xi Jinping arrives in the U.S. this afternoon for meetings with President Trump. We have more from NPR's Emily Fang.
3: For China, the priority here is to keep the U.S. pacified without committing to anything. For the U.S., there's been an overall lack of direction in the Trump administration's approach to China this term, says Eli Ratner, a former Assistant Secretary of Defense in the Biden administration.
4: They have moved away from that declaratory policy around seeing China as the dominant strategic competitor. They have unwound some of the traditional support that we've had toward Taiwan and other allies and partners.
3: A senior administration official said Trump will personally meet Xi on the tarmac at Joint Base Andrews as he arrives in the U.S. on Wednesday evening, a sign of the importance of the visit to the president. Emily Fang, NPR News, Washington.
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6: From IPR News in Interlaken, I'm Dan Wanshura. Antrim County Clerk Victoria Bishop canceled a total of 58 voters from the qualified voter file in violation of Michigan election law. That's according to new documents obtained by Interlaken Public Radio. IPR's Austin Rolater has more.
7: A document released by the Michigan Bureau of Elections shows Bishop made 128 unauthorized changes to the qualified voter file. Her access to the voter files was revoked in June by the Bureau following an investigation. A recent letter from the Bureau of Elections says Bishop spent less than 1 minute on an online training program required for managing the voter rolls. In order to regain access to the qualified voter file, Bishop must revisit 4 of these online training programs, and she has completed 2 of them. With the midterms approaching, it's unclear whether the Antrim County Clerk will have access to the qualified voter file. For Interlaken Public Radio, I'm Austin Rolater.
6: Michigan environmentalists pressed state lawmakers yesterday to take up proposed data center regulations. The group is also asking for a pause in permitting new large-scale AI data center projects while lawmakers figure out new policies. Both Democratic and Republican state lawmakers have said they want to see Michigan's data center policies strengthened. But so far, bills to advance that goal haven't moved in either chamber of the state legislature. The Detroit Tigers will try to win the rubber match of a 3-game series with the Washington Nationals. First pitch is set for today at 1:10 in Detroit. This is IPR.
8: 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This is your host for Music at Midday, and I have a secondary host that you'll hear later. I'm Tyler Castellanos, and later you'll hear Siggy Ehrlich for Music at Midday. This first piece I have for you is a piece by John Philip Sousa, and this march comes from Sousa's operetta about a freelance mercenary who was hired by two opposing armies, to which he inevitably halts the progress of both. From the Tokyo Kosei Wind Orchestra, led by Frederick Fennell, we're going to hear the Freelance March by John Philip Sousa.

Music by John Philip Sousa, we heard the Tokyo Kosei Wind Orchestra, led by Frederick Fennell, performing the Freelance March, one of many marches by John Philip Sousa, the March King. Hello, everyone. You are listening to Music at Midday here on Classical IPR. This is Tyler Castellanos with you for this first hour, and later you will hear from our friend Siggy Ehrlich, and they're going to take over the next 2 hours after I finish. The next piece I have for you is a piece by Johann Strauss II, and this recording comes from the 1988 New Year's Day concert. The Vienna Philharmonic, led by Claudio Abbado, one of the all-time most popular classical music pieces ever heard, ever written. This is the Blue Danube Waltz.

Music by Johann Strauss II, we heard the Vienna Philharmonic Orchestra, led by Claudio Abbado, performing the Blue Danube Waltz, and that was from the 1988 New Year's Day concert. I always love these New Year's Day concerts that gives us a million different recordings of the Blue Danube Waltz. You're listening to Music at Midday here on Classical IPR. This is Tyler Castellanos with you this afternoon, and later you're going to hear my friend Siggy Ehrlich. They're going to take over in the next hour, but for now, this next piece is a piece by Camille Saint-Saëns. We're going to hear the London Philharmonic Orchestra, led by Sir Adrian Bolt, performing a piece that was originally an art song that was later expanded into what it is now. Here is Danse Macabre.

0: Music by Camille Saint-Saëns, we heard Dance Macabre performed by the London Philharmonic Orchestra led by Sir Adrian Bolt. And I wanted to play that one today as we get closer and closer to October, to spooky season, one of my favorite seasons. I love fall and I love Halloween, so just had to play a really spooky piece. You're listening to Music at Midday here on Classical IPR. This is Tyler Cassionis with you this beautiful Wednesday afternoon. It is almost 12:30 p.m. and next we're going to head outdoors with Kagan Haringa.
1: Greetings from outdoors. Try to remember the kind of September when life was slow and oh so mellow. Those lyrics from the musical The Fantastics certainly do not describe chickadees. September is anything but slow for these little birds. They are scatterhoarding, feverishly gathering and hiding thousands of individual seeds and a few insects in cracks and crevices beneath tree bark, among lichens, and probably in a few really good hiding places that are only known to them. But the second verse of the song, deep in December, it's nice to remember, although you know the snow will follow, captures one of the most remarkable survival adaptations in the natural world. Once December comes, it is nice to remember, and they do. Chickadees can remember the locations of thousands of food caches, and they can distinguish their own hidden seeds from those stored by other birds. They are able to do this because their brains are remarkably adaptable. Beginning in early fall, the part of the brain responsible for spatial memory expands as the chickadees produce an unusually large number of new neurons while they're creating and memorizing hundreds, indeed thousands, of cache sites. Then, when the snow follows, that enhanced spatial memory helps them recover the food they tucked away months before, allowing them to survive even the harshest winter weather. As spring arrives and food becomes plentiful again, the need for extraordinary spatial memory declines, and many of those extra neurons are pruned away. And by the breeding season, that memory center has returned to its usual size. Deep in December, it would be nice to remember where I put my keys, my phone. Humans, even older adults, can produce new neurons in parts of the brain involved in spatial memory, although nowhere near on the spectacular seasonal scale of a chickadee. And I am not a chickadee. I'm Kagan Haringa. Outdoors.

0: After an afternoon with Kagan Haringa, we heard Try to Remember from The Fantastics.
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0: Welcome back to Music at Midday here on Classical IPR. This is Tyler Cassianos with you this Wednesday afternoon. It was a little bit chilly this morning. I woke up and it was about 38 degrees, maybe a tiny bit too cold for September. But this next piece maybe will warm me up a little bit. This is a piece by Wolfgang Amadeus Mozart, the clarinet quintet in A major. And we're going to hear the fourth movement from this clarinet quintet, the Pacifica Quartet, with special guest star clarinet Anthony McGill, who is an Academy and Camp alum of Interlochen from the 1990s and is even the New York Philharmonic principal clarinet. The Clarinet Quintet in A major, the fourth movement by Mozart.

The Pacifica Quartet with special guest star clarinet Anthony McGill. We heard the fourth movement from Wolfgang Amadeus Mozart's Clarinet Quintet in A Major, the Allegretto con Variazioni. You're listening to Music at Midday here on Classical IPR. This is Tyler Castellanos with you for this first hour of Music at Midday on this beautiful Wednesday afternoon. Coming up pretty soon, my friend Siggy Ehrlich is going to take over Music at Midday. It'll be their first show here at Classical IPR, so be hanging out with them for that. Should be a good time. But for now, I've got two more pieces before that. This next one is music by John Williams for Star Wars Shadow of the Empire, a 1996 video game on the Nintendo 64. We're going to hear the main theme and Leia's Nightmare, a performance by the Royal Scottish National Orchestra.

from the 1996 video game on the Nintendo 64. We heard themes from Star Wars Shadows of the Empire, specifically the main theme that most everyone probably knows, and Leia's Nightmare. That performance came from the Royal Scottish National Orchestra, led by Joel McNeely. Hello, everyone. You're listening to Music at Midday here on Classical IPR. This is Tyler Castellanos with you this Wednesday afternoon. I've got one more piece by the great Frank Tekeli before 1 p.m. and my friend Siggy Ehrlich takes over Music at Midday at that hour. But until then, we've got Vesuvius by Frank Tekeli, a performance by the University of North Texas Wind Symphony led by Eugene Corporon. And if you don't know what Vesuvius is, it is that big old volcano that blew up and destroyed the ancient city of Pompeii. And that's what this piece by Frank Tekeli is depicting. Here is the UNT Wind Symphony led by Eugene Corporon. This is Vesuvius.

0: a piece by Frank Tekeli that was Vesuvius, about the mountain volcano named Vesuvius that blew up and exploded the ancient city of Pompeii way back in the day. And we heard the University of North Texas Wind Symphony led by Eugene Corberon. Well, we are now in our second hour here at Music at Midday. This is Tyler Castellanos with you this afternoon, but for these next 2 hours, I'm going to hand the reins off to my friend Siggy Ehrlich.
1: Hi, everyone. My name is Siggy Ehrlich. You are listening to Classical IPR through Interlochen Public Radio, WIAA Interlochen, WIAB Mackinac City, and W234BU Traverse City. Next up, you're going to hear Die Lorelei Overture by Max Bruch, performed by the Bamberg Symphony and Robert Trevino. It is from a 1863 romantic tragedy opera. Again, this is the overture from Die Lorelei by Max Bruch.

right. That was the Lorelei Overture by Max Bruch. This is Siggy Ehrlich, and you are listening to Classical IPR. Next up, we are going to hear the first of Respighi's Rome Symphonic Poem Series, Fountains of Rome. And this is a wind symphony arrangement by the Tokyo Kasei Wind Orchestra and directed by Frederick Fennell, Interlaken Wind Symphony. Very famous. Yeah.

All right, that was Fountains of Rome, performed by the Tokyo Kasei Wind Orchestra. You are listening to Classical IPR. My name is Sigi Ehrlich. This is Music at Midday. Next up, we have a performance by the University of Michigan Men's Glee Club, directed by Mark Stover. They are playing three spirituals. First, you will hear Go Down Moses, arranged by Moses Hogan. Then you will hear Balm in Gilead by W.M. Dawson. And lastly, you will hear Joshua Fitt, The Battle of Jericho, arranged by Stacy Gibbs. Again, these are three spirituals in the University of Michigan Men's Glee Club.

0: That was a great performance by the University of Michigan Men's Glee Club of Three Spirituals, a medley, one piece by Moses Hogan, another by W.M. Dawson, and the last one by Stacey Gibbs.
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0: You are listening to Music at Midday on Classical IPR. I'm Siggy Ehrlich. Next up, we have a piece by Felix Mendelssohn. This is his first piano trio in D minor. We will hear the second and third movements. This is a trio of violin, cello, and piano. On violin, we have Tina Q, Patrick Owen on cello, and TJ Lemon-Sewell on piano. This was written for this orchestration, and it is one of Mendelssohn's most popular chamber works, as the piano tends to take on a more active role in the trio. This was recorded in Traverse City as a faculty town recital. This is Mendelssohn's first piano trio in D minor.

That was Felix Mendelssohn's First Piano Trio in D minor as performed by Three Interlochen Faculty. That was Tina Chu on violin, Patrick Owen on cello, and TJ Lemonstuhl on piano. Thank you for listening to the Classical IPR this Wednesday afternoon during Music at Midday. Next up, we will be playing music from Pokemon Red, the video game. This is a piano suite arranged and performed by Trevor Allen Gomez. Although the music is originally by Junichi Masuda. Again, this is the Pokemon Red piano suite as arranged and performed by Trevor Allen Gomez.

0: That was Pokemon Red Piano Suite, arranged and performed by Trevor Allen Gomez. That was four movements. You first heard Professor Oak, Cinnabar, then Cinnabar Island, Rival Battle, and that last one was called Hall of Fame.
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0: Welcome back to Music at Midday. This is Siggy Ehrlich on Classical IPR. Next up, we have a string quintet, number 2 in C minor by Mozart. This is actually a reworked piece, a wind serenade piece for two oboes, two clarinets, two bassoons, and two horns. This version has two violins, two violas, and a cello. This is the Klenke Quartet with Harold Schoenevig on viola.

0: That was Mozart's String Quartet No. 2 in C minor by the Klenke Quartet and Harold Schoenevig on viola. Great string quintet, and based on a wind serenade.
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0: Next up, we have a recording from our very own Traverse City Philharmonic. This is Pines of Rome by Ottorino Respighi. This is the second in his Rome-based tone poem series.

All right, that was Pines of Rome, as recorded by the Traverse City Philharmonic in Interlaken's very own Corson Auditorium. Next, we have Schubert Blues by Elena Katz-Chernin. This is based on Schubert's The Death and the Maiden. This is performed by Tamara Anna Shislovska. And again, this is going to be Schubert Blues by Elena Katz-Chernin.

0: That was Schubert Blues by Elena Katz-Chernin, performed by Tamara Anna Shislovska. That was based on Schubert's The Death and the Maiden, which if you stick around for afternoon classical, you might hear. My name is Siggy Ehrlich. This has been Music at Midday. You are listening to WIAA Interlochen, WIAB Mackinac City, and W234BU Traverse City. Thank you guys so much for listening to my very first IPR broadcast and making it really great. I hope to have you guys as listeners next week.
1: I'm sure that you've heard that it takes a village to raise a child. You may even have firsthand knowledge of that reality. I don't have any kids of my own, but I can still imagine that that must also be the case for young musicians as well, wouldn't you say? It's been the efforts of a collective that have made musical careers possible for countless youth, many from here in the U.S., of course, but one in particular from the French-speaking country of Haiti. Bonjour, I'm Loki Karuna, and on this edition of Noteworthy, we're all going to celebrate the group effort that resulted in the music of Monsieur Ludovic Lamotte. Ludovic was born in Port-au-Prince and was quickly identified as a musical prodigy after taking piano and clarinet lessons for only a short while. When a group of merchants from Germany learned about him, they set up a scholarship to send him to France to enhance his skills even further. Among those enhanced skills were his skills as a composer. Here's a sample of the music he would eventually create, a musical dance here for solo piano.

Ludovic Lamotte didn't leave his roots behind. After his French training, he returned to his home country, where he worked as a musician until his death in 1953. To this day, he's celebrated as one of Haiti's most significant and impactful musicians and among history's most noteworthy composers. Noteworthy is a production of WDAV Classical Public Radio.

Good afternoon. I'm Emma Stadelman joining you now for Afternoon Classical here on Classical IPR. My friend Siggy set me up really well to start off this 3 o'clock hour if you enjoyed Schubert Blues. This next piece is the one that was based on Schubert's string quartet in D minor, Death and the Maiden. This performance is by the Emerson String Quartet.

0: A piece written in 1824 after the composer suffered from a serious illness and realized that he was dying. Franz Schubert's string quartet in D minor, or Death and the Maiden. That was performed by the Emerson String Quartet. I'm Emma Stadelman. Thanks for joining me this Wednesday afternoon, September 23rd, here on Classical IPR. We're broadcasting live from the campus of Interlochen Center for the Arts, with voices you know and music you love.
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0: Thanks for tuning in this Wednesday afternoon. Up next in this 3 o'clock hour, a piece by Arturo Marquez that he wrote for trumpet player Pacho Flores. This is his Autumn Concerto performed by Flores along with the Mineria Symphony Orchestra.

a piece that Arturo Marquez wrote for trumpet player Pacho Flores, his Autumn Concerto, which was performed by Flores and the Mineria Symphony Orchestra. 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I'm Emma Stadelman. Thanks so much for joining me this Wednesday afternoon here on Classical IPR. You can find us online at classicalipr.org or on Instagram at classicalipr. Both are great ways to stay up to date with what's happening in classical music here in Northern Michigan. If you're looking for live music, there's a great opportunity tomorrow, September 24th at 7:30 p.m. The Vega String Quartet will be playing at the Staples Family Concert Hall on the Central Michigan University campus. Vega is the faculty string quartet at Emory University in Atlanta, and the violist at that performance is Viridian String's co-founder and Interlaken alum, Joe Skerrick. Again, that's tomorrow at 7:30 p.m. on the Central Michigan University campus. Starting off this 4 o'clock hour, music by Scott Joplin. This is his Roseleaf Rag, performed by the Paragon Ragtime Orchestra under the direction of Rick Benjamin.

Music by Scott Joplin, not his maple leaf rag, but his rose leaf rag. Performed by the Paragon Ragtime Orchestra under the direction of Rick Benjamin. Thanks for joining me here on Classical IPR for voices you know and music you love. Right now, music by Song of the Lakes. This is a Michigan-based group that has been singing the praises of the Great Lakes throughout their musical career. This performance by them is of their piece White Bird.

above at the closing of the day, and the streetlights and the neons light it up like a jewel.

Music written and performed by the Michigan-based group Song of the Lakes, a group that uses their music to sing the praises of the Great Lakes. You heard White Bird. I'm Emma Stadelman, and thanks so much for joining me for Afternoon Classical here on Classical IPR. We're broadcasting live from the campus of Interlochen Center for the Arts. Coming up next in this 4 o'clock hour, music by Carlos Chavez. This is his Symphony No. 2, performed by the Royal Philharmonic Orchestra under the direction of Enrique Batiz.

0: Music of Carlos Chávez, that was his Symphony No. 2, performed by the Royal Philharmonic Orchestra under the direction of Enrique Batiz. I'm Emma Stadelman, and you're listening to Classical IPR.
1: 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This community concert will feature works including The Composer is Dead by Nathaniel Stuckey, with text by Lemony Snicket, music from Ratatouille and How to Train Your Dragon, and a guest performance by the Benzie Youth String Program. 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
0: And now a piece composed in 1914. This was an American popular song composed by W.C. Handy, the St. Louis Blues. You'll hear an arrangement by Luther Henderson performed by the Canadian Brass.

0: Music by W.C. Handy. That was the 1914 popular American song St. Louis Blues, arranged by Luther Henderson and performed by the Canadian Brass. I'm Emma Stadelman, and you're listening to Classical IPR. Now let's head outdoors with Kagan Hiringa.
1: Greetings from outdoors. Try to remember the kind of September when life was slow and oh so mellow. Those lyrics from the musical The Fantastics certainly do not describe chickadees. September is anything but slow for these little birds. They are scatter hoarding, feverishly gathering and hiding thousands of individual seeds and a few insects in cracks and crevices beneath tree bark, among lichens, and probably in a few really good hiding places that are only known to them. But the second verse of the song, deep in December, it's nice to remember, although you know the snow will follow, captures one of the most remarkable survival adaptations in the natural world. Once December comes, it is nice to remember, and they do. Chickadees can remember the locations of thousands of food caches, and they can distinguish their own hidden seeds from those stored by other birds. They are able to do this because their brains are remarkably adaptable. Beginning in early fall, the part of the brain responsible for spatial memory expands as the chickadees produce an unusually large number of new neurons while they're creating and memorizing hundreds, indeed thousands, of cache sites. Then, when the snow follows, that enhanced spatial memory helps them recover the food they tucked away months before, allowing them to survive even the harshest winter weather. As spring arrives and food becomes plentiful again, the need for extraordinary spatial memory declines, and many of those extra neurons are pruned away. And by the breeding season, that memory center has returned to its usual size. Deep in December, it would be nice to remember where I put my keys, my phone. Humans, even older adults, can produce new neurons in parts of the brain involved in spatial memory, although nowhere near on the spectacular seasonal scale of a chickadee. And I am not a chickadee. I'm Kagan Hiringa, outdoors.

Music from Harvey Schmidt and Tom Jones's musical The Fantastics. That was Try to Remember. You heard the original cast with Jerry Orbach as the soloist. I'm Emma Stadelman. Thanks for tuning in this Wednesday afternoon, September 23rd, here on Classical IPR. 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Up next in this 4 o'clock hour is a piece by Gordon Young called Suite in the Baroque Style. This is a 2025 performance given by Dave Wagner playing the organ at Mission Hill Church in Traverse City.

0: That was a 2025 performance given by Dave Wagner, playing the organ at the Mission Hill Church in Traverse City. You heard Gordon Young's Suite in the Baroque Style. Well, if you're looking for local music, you're in luck, because looking ahead this weekend, there'll be a great concert on Friday, September 25th at 7:30 p.m. Interlochen Arts Academy presents New Beginnings in Corson Auditorium. 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I'm Emma Stadelman. Thanks for joining me this Wednesday afternoon, September 23rd.
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0: Just a few more pieces in this 4 o'clock hour before the news, followed by the well-tempered commute. Right now is a piece by George W. Chadwick. It's called Jubilee, and you'll hear it performed by the Czech State Philharmonic under the direction of Jose Serebrier.

0: a piece by George W. Chadwick called Jubilee. You heard that performed by the Czech State Philharmonic. I'm Emma Stadelman. Thanks so much for joining me this Wednesday afternoon, September 23rd, here on Classical IPR.
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0: Finishing up the 4 o'clock hour is a piece that's probably familiar to almost everybody, Claude Debussy's Clair de Lune. This is performed by the Stokowski Symphony Orchestra, and Leopold Stokowski is, of course, conducting.

0: music of Claude Debussy. Of course, that was Clair de Lune, arranged by Leopold Stokowski and performed by the Stokowski Symphony Orchestra. I'm Emma Stadelman. 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Coming up soon is the news, followed by the well-tempered commute.
1: 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There's a crisp nip in the air. 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
2: Live from NPR News in Washington, I'm Ryland Barton. At a hearing today, a federal judge appeared inclined to order the White House to restore, at least temporarily, the press passes of journalists for CNN, MS Now, and Politico. U.S. District Court Judge Timothy Kelly said that, according to precedent, it was clear that President Trump violated the news outlet's constitutional right of due process when it banned their journalists from the White House. The Justice Department has argued that precedent should be overturned, but Kelly said it was not for him as a district court judge to do. Iran's President Masoud Pezeshkian says his people have been victims of terrorism by the U.S.
3: Iran must be understood by Mr. Trump and those who seek to bully us that we are ready for dialogue and diplomacy and negotiations without accepting the language of force.
2: It was a rare wartime speech at the UN General Assembly a day after President Trump said he could annihilate Iran. He held up photos of the late Supreme Leader Ali Khamenei and the more than 150 schoolchildren killed in the first days of the war. He said that Iran's people have only defended themselves. Chinese leader Xi Jinping will arrive in Washington, D.C. soon. President Trump will personally greet him at Joint Base Andrews later today. NPR's Emily Fang reports on the pageantry the White House is planning for the Chinese president.
4: The U.S. military will conduct a flyover at the White House shortly before Trump meets the Chinese leader on the tarmac tonight, showing just how important Trump sees this visit. On Thursday, the Marine Band will welcome the Chinese leader with the anthems of both countries and a state visit reception with hundreds of U.S. military personnel and a gun salute, as well as another flyover with fighter planes. In addition to the pomp, the two leaders are expected to talk about trade, the war in Iran, and artificial intelligence. Activists also want Trump to raise the issue of detained Americans and dissidents in China. And then Trump and Xi will gather for a state dinner, pared back in part due to Trump's East Wing construction project. Emily Fang, NPR News, The White House.
2: The latest NPR PBS News Marist poll looks at how President Trump is faring with voters ahead of the midterms. NPR's Stephen Fowler has more on the findings.
5: Earlier this month at the Republican Party's midterm convention, Trump said to pretend that he was on the ballot. Many voters seem to have taken that insistence to heart, just maybe not in the way he's hoping. 53% of registered voters say they'd back a Democrat in congressional races. A majority of those folks say that vote signals opposition to Trump. And a large number of Republicans, including 2 in 5 who backed Trump in 2024, say he is not much of a factor in their vote. In another warning sign for Republicans, more people say they want to vote for candidates bringing new ideas and change instead of experience and a proven record. Stephen Fowler, NPR News.
2: Major U.S. stock indexes sank today after a report said both activity and costs for U.S. businesses are rising at the fastest pace in years. The S&P 500 slid 0.75%. This is NPR.
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7: From IPR News in Interlaken, I'm Vivian Law. Attorney General Dana Nessel says she expects Michigan to again be at the center of attempts to overturn Democratic election victories. WKAR lead politics reporter Andrew Roth listened in to a panel with state attorneys general and secretaries of state today and tells us how the state is preparing to defend the integrity of the midterms as control of Congress runs through Michigan.
8: State and local officials have been running tabletop exercises to prepare for a variety of possible scenarios ahead of November's midterms. But Attorney General Dana Nessel says federal agencies declined to participate in this year's exercises, which she says is unusual. Nessel says local clerks will be able to contact special agents from her office and the Michigan State Police if there are concerns at polling sites on Election Day.
9: They'll be all across the state, ready to file something. We have briefs that we've prepared for virtually every set of circumstance we could think of, except the zombie apocalypse.
8: Nessel says she's concerned federal election monitors sent to some Michigan cities during the primary were there to prepare for future litigation. I'm Andrew Roth.
7: Yesterday, Michigan Jewish leaders asked Democratic U.S. Senate candidate Abdul El-Sayed to respond to their concerns about his stance on Israel. El-Sayed has criticized the Israeli government's actions in Gaza and U.S. arms sales to Israel. Jewish leaders say the candidate's rhetoric has them concerned for their own safety. The El-Sayed campaign has not responded to Michigan Public's request for comment. A man was arrested today following a car crash that temporarily shut down the Mackinac Bridge earlier this morning. The man is a 28-year-old seasonal worker from Jamaica who worked and lived in the area. His name is being withheld pending arraignment on a felony charge for reckless driving. The Michigan State Police say one car rear-ended the other just before 3 a.m. Four people were injured in the crash with serious and non-life-threatening injuries. The bridge reopened just before 8 a.m. The Michigan State Police says further charges may be filed as the investigation continues. This is IPR News.
0: Good afternoon. I'm Emma Stadelman, joining you now for the Well-Tempered Commute, our all-Bach hour starting every weekday at 5:06 p.m. Starting off this all-Bach hour is his cantata number 209, the Symphonia. This is performed by the Württemberg Chamber Orchestra under the direction of Rudolf Everhart.

Johann Sebastian Bach's Cantata No. 209, that was the Symphonia, performed by the Württemberg Chamber Orchestra. This is the well-tempered commute here on Classical IPR, our 5 o'clock all Bach hour. Thanks so much for tuning in this Wednesday afternoon, September 23rd. I'm Emma Stadelman. Coming up next is Bach's Sheep May Safely Graze. This is performed by the Philadelphia Orchestra along with the Mormon Tabernacle Choir. Eugene Ormandy is the conductor.

Music of Johann Sebastian Bach, that was Sheep May Safely Graze, performed by the Philadelphia Orchestra and the Mormon Tabernacle Choir, with Eugene Ormandy conducting. I'm Emma Stadelman. Thanks for tuning in to the Well-Tempered Commute this Wednesday afternoon. We're broadcasting live from the campus of Interlochen Center for the Arts with voices you know and music you love. If you're looking for something to spice up your weekend, there's a great performance happening this Saturday, September 26th at 7:30 p.m. Another performance of the same concert Sunday, September 27th at 3 p.m. You can see the Cadillac Community Chorus celebrate with song at the United Methodist Church. Again, that's this Saturday and Sunday at 7:30 p.m. and 3 p.m. Coming out next in the Well-Tempered Commute is Bach's Chromatic Fantasia and Fugue, arranged by Richard Stoltzman and performed by Stoltzman, clarinet, Mika Stoltzman, marimba, and Hector Del Curto, bandoneon.

Johann Sebastian Bach's Chromatic Fantasia and Fugue, arranged by Richard Stoltzman and performed by Stoltzman along with Mika Stoltzman and Hector Del Curto. You're listening to the Well-Tempered Commute. Thanks so much for joining me this Wednesday afternoon, September 23rd. Finishing up this 5 o'clock hour is Bach's Brandenburg Concerto No. 5, performed by the Chamber Orchestra of Europe.

Johann Sebastian Bach's Brandenburg Concerto No. 5. That was performed by the Chamber Orchestra of Europe. 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I'm Emma Stadelman. Thanks so much for joining me this Wednesday afternoon, September 23rd, for the Well-Tempered Commute. That's our 5 o'clock all Bach hour, which happens every weekday starting at 5:06 p.m. Check us out online at classicalipr.org or on Instagram at classicalipr. Autumn is here. Don't you love it? There's a crisp nip in the air. The trees are absolutely aflame with color. Well, Classical IPR's Fall Concert Guide is an overflowing cornucopia of perfect reasons to head out in your flannel and in your sweater and meet up and listen to great music, see great dance, watch great theater, and more. 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

Welcome to MSU in Concert, a trip through the archives of the Michigan State University College of Music. I'm your host and producer, Jamie Paisley, and in the hour ahead, two performances featuring the vocal ensembles Viridis as well as the MSU Campus Choir in a program fully devoted to non-English works, including the work by Vivaldi called Magnificat, as well as music from folk origins to start things off, plus performances by the MSU Symphony Band by composers Shuling Yi called Starry Ocean and Anahita by Roshan Etazadi, which focuses on an Iranian goddess. We'll begin, though, with this performance of folk songs from Norwegian and Armenian origin, starting with Ned Ives Soliglada, featuring the ensemble Viridis under Shelby Laird, and for the Armenian song Lusin Yelav, they'll be joined by pianist Yudi Dai.

0: From that performance of April 2nd of 2026, folk songs of Norwegian and Armenian origin with Shelby Laird and Viridis, as well as pianist Judy Dye. But to talk more about this concert, let's actually hear from one of the members of Viridis themselves.
1: Welcome to our spring concert of songs not in English, a program of mirrors, bridges, and connections where learning about others helps us learn about ourselves. 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
2: Our opening piece was an arrangement of two Norwegian folk songs. The first was a prayer for peace and rest, giving thanks to the sun for a happy day, for food and clothing, and for strength and joy. The second piece, entitled Lusin Yalav, was an Armenian homage to the moon and a metaphor for all light that shines into even the darkest corners of the world.
1: Next, we sing in Macedonian. When life is heavy, Sto mi e Milo serves as a reminder of the simple joys of life, like sitting on the door perch of a shop and watching people go by.

0: with Stomi i Majlo, arrangement of Daniel Hughes by that Macedonian folk song, Amanda Goldberg and Viridis in that performance. Again, one of our singers to introduce our next wordplay piece.
1: Our next piece is entitled Kotoba Asobi Uta, which translates to wordplay song. It comes from Japan and is an original composition utilizing three different texts from Wakayama Prefecture. These texts draw from children's rhymes, songs, and regional folk stories and games, all connected by the playful use of words, sounds, and meaning.
2: The first section is based on a well-known nursery rhyme by poet Hiro Sakata, which plays on the word soda, which can mean both soda and that's right. The second draws from the legend of Princess Katsura. According to the story, Princess Katsura would always comb her hair using water from the Jijijaike pond. On the day of her wedding, a serpent that dwelled in the pond appeared and took her away. She is later said to have reemerged as a snake herself, forever associated with the waters of the pond.
1: The text takes a playful spin on this story, like two kids arguing about how the legend goes. I heard there's a large snake in the Nagoro pond, but is it male? Is it female? Is it... This section ends with a big I don't know, which you can hear in Japanese as wakaranja.
2: The text of the third section comes from a children's song game using playful, nonsense-style chant with gestures or call-and-response singing.

From April 2nd of 2026, we begin with Ko Masushita and Kotoba Asobi Uta with the women ensemble Viridis under Mariana Romero Serra, who also led her own piece, La Luz del Bosque, in this non-English concert of March 2nd, 2026, in the ensemble Viridis. A little later on from that same concert, the other ensemble, which also had non-English pieces, we'll hear from the MSU Campus Choir in just about 20 minutes or so. As we turn next to this March 17th concert of 2026, the MSU Symphony Band under Emily Trapani, and this piece called Starry Ocean by Shuying Li, which is a musical journey through the depths of the ocean, capturing the alluring spectacle of marine life as it mirrors the mystical allure of the star-filled sky. And as a result, says composer Shuying Li, has comparisons to Van Gogh's Starry Night. Here is Starry Ocean by Shuying Li, again, the Emily Trapani and the MSU Symphony Band.

Emily Tripodi, the MSU Symphony Band, March 17th, 2026, performing Starry Ocean, written by Shuling Li. As we turn next to an old Persian form for the name of the Iranian goddess appearing in complete and earlier form as Arevedi Sura Anahita, that is the figure that is venerated in the divinity of waters, hence associated with fertility, healing, and wisdom. Anahita is the name of that Iranian goddess. Here is the work honoring her by Roshan Erezadi, with Craig Adams leading the MSU Symphony Band.

Greg Adams and the MSU Symphony Band with Anahita from 2005 by Roshan Edezadi from the March 17th, 2026 concert at the MSU College of Music. Let's continue on with a return to the April 2nd, 2026 concert, the other half featuring the MSU Campus Choir. We'll start with the leading by Michael Huey Jones and various student soloists for the Magnificat by Antonio Vivaldi, catalog listing 610.

Michael Huey Jones leading the MSU Campus Choir and Student Instrumental Ensemble, with student soloist Tatus Wakerman, Gracie Phillips, and Dawson Call as soloist in the Vivaldi Magnificat, catalog listing 610. Our final piece comes from Iraqi origin, a popular song about a woman who gets attention from a man that she very properly rebuffs. This is Tala Min Beit Abuha, Leaving Her Father's House, by Nazim Naim, as arranged by Shirin Abu Qaider, with Amanda Goldberg leading the MSU.

Leaving Her Father's House, the Iraqi song Tala Min Beth Abuha, written by Nazim Naim, as arranged by Shirin Abu Kader, and featuring Amanda Goldberg and the MSU Campus Choir from April 2nd of 2026. That rounds out this episode of MSU in Concert, with our thanks going out to the students, the staff, the artist faculty members, and Dean James Forger for their assistance in bringing this program to you. MSU in Concert is a production of WKAR-FM, housed in the Communication Arts and Sciences Building of MSU. I'm your host and producer, Jamie Paisley. Thanks very much for listening.

0: Next time on the Interlaken Collection, it's a program of music featuring the organ. 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I'm Amanda Sewell. 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
1: The strong influence of jazz is what informs that next developmental phase of the composer whose music we're learning about this week on Exploring Music. I'm Peter Van de Graaff, and it's all about Darius Milhaud.

0: The influences of Mio's teachers Ducas, Dandy, and Vidor had already made their mark on the young composer. He had spent 2 years in Brazil, absorbing the exotic sights and sounds there. He had banded for a short time with other prominent French composers under the tutelage of Jean Cocteau. Where would his musical life take him next? It was about this time that Mio went to London for a performance of the Brazilian-inspired Le Boeuf sur le Toit, and it was there that he was exposed to jazz for the first time, hearing Billy Arnold and his band visiting from New York City. We're listening to a recording made by Billy Arnold's band just 2 years after Mio heard it. Mio said, "In the course of frequent visits to the performances, I tried to analyze and assimilate what I heard. The new music was extremely subtle in its use of timbre, the saxophone breaking in, squeezing out the juice of dreams." Or the trumpet, dramatic or languorous by turns. The clarinet, frequently played in its upper register. The lyrical use of the trombone, glancing with its slide over quarter tones in crescendos of volume and pitch, thus intensifying the feeling. And the whole, so various, yet not disparate, held together by the piano and subtly punctuated by the complex rhythms of the percussion, a kind of inner beat, the vital pulse of the rhythmic life of the music. I had the idea of using these timbres and rhythms in a work of chamber music, but I first had to penetrate more deeply into the arcana of this new musical form, whose technique still baffled me. Well, he may have been baffled for a time, but he was able to quickly assimilate it into new compositions, and one of the first was Caramel Mou, or Soft Caramel. Here it is with Alexandre Tarot at the piano, but first we have the opportunity of hearing Mio, with Mio's wife Madeleine reading the poem that inspired the piece.
1: Now we're going to make a little trip back in the past. That means the 1920s, because it was the most exciting period that I had had the joy of living through. During all the experiences that we did at this time, the jazz appeared coming from America, and I had always the idea to try to take the jazz out of the dancing hall to bring it in the concert hall. I wrote a shimmy, which was the dance rather à la mode in the 20s. Jean Cocteau wrote a little poem to add in this little shimmy, which is very Dadaist-minded. We made a rough translation of this poem that Madeleine is going to read you.
2: So you all know what caramel mou means, I suppose. Soft candy or soft caramel. Take a young girl, fill her up with ice and gin, shake it up to make an androgyn, and send her back to her family. Allô, allô, operator, don't disconnect me. Don't connect me. Don't neck me. Don't. Oh, how sad it is to be the king of animals. Oh, love is the greatest of all pain. Take a young girl, put on her lips a dash of bitter, and shake it all, and send her back to her family. I know a man who was so unhappy in love that he played Chopin's nocturnes on the drum. Hello? Hello, operator? Don't disconnect me. I was speaking to... Take a young girl, fill her up with ice and gin. Don't you think that art is a little... Shake it up to make an androgyn and send her back to her family. One says to the child, wash your hands. One doesn't say, wash your teeth. Caramel mou.

Performing there were Alexandre Tarot piano, Florent Jodelet percussion, and Jean Desaluges tenor, playing the jazz-inspired Caramel Mou, or Soft Caramel, by Darius Milhaud, and introducing that, Madame Milhaud, Milhaud's wife Madeleine, read the poem. Shortly thereafter, Milhaud received an invitation to take an extended concert trip to the United States. With his newfound love of jazz, Milhaud jumped at the opportunity. He wasn't a great pianist, so in preparing for the concerts, he wrote some pieces of moderate difficulty for him to premiere. Leopold Stokowski invited him to conduct the Philadelphia Orchestra, but he had never conducted before. This was an intimidating prospect, as he considered it to be the finest orchestra in the world. What a way to make your conducting debut. He further deepened his appreciation for African-American bass music, begun with his immersion in jazz, when he met Harry Burley, the same Burley that Dvorak admired, who played for Milhaud his arrangement of spirituals. He also heard Paul Whiteman's jazz orchestra, which Milhaud called the Rolls-Royce of dance music. Shortly thereafter, Whiteman worked with Gershwin on the Rhapsody in Blue. But then he went to Harlem, and he relates how the world hadn't yet discovered the pure jazz found in Harlem. He was intoxicated by it and called it a revelation. Quoting him, "Its effect on me was so overwhelming that I couldn't tear myself away. More than ever, I resolved to use jazz in a chamber work." Well, that chamber work turned out to be his next masterpiece, La Création du Monde, or The Creation of the World. It's a ballet which draws its inspiration from African folklore about the world's creation. And for the first time, Milhaud fully embraced the world of jazz. He even scored it for the same number of players that he heard in Harlem, 17. Here it is with Leonard Bernstein conducting an orchestra assembled for the recording session in The Creation of the World by Milhaud.

Leonard Bernstein, relatively early in his career, conducting an orchestra in La Création du Monde, The Creation of the World, a jazz-inspired ballet by Darius Milhaud. Speaking of ballet and jazz, Milhaud was tangentially involved in one of the most unusual projects in Europe at the time. He had met Cole Porter several times in Paris and suggested him as a composer to the Ballet Suédois, the same company that premiered La Création du Monde, and the resulting ballet called Within the Quota materialized. Here's an excerpt from that surprising work.

John McGlynn conducting the London Sinfonietta in Sweetheart of the World from the ballet Within the Quota by Cole Porter. To make it even more surprising, Charles Cochelin did the orchestration. Millot was on a roll after La Création du Monde and was commissioned to write one based on Commedia dell'arte, Commedia dell'arte being the improvised tradition of comic theater, which reigned in mostly Italy through the 16th and 17th centuries. He responded with one of his most charming works. It's called Salade, literally salad. He used several Italian themes he had collected on a trip to Sardinia. And here is the overture to Salade by Millot with a Poznan Philharmonic, Lukas Borovic, the conductor.

That's the overture to the ballet Salade by Darius Milhaud with the Poznan Philharmonic and conductor Lukas Borowicz. We're learning about Darius Milhaud all this week on Exploring Music. I'm Peter Van de Graaff. Be sure to visit our website and drop us a line. And also check out our Facebook page and play our Exploring Music puzzle. Milhaud was circulating in some pretty high circles around this time. He was even approached by Sergei Diaghilev of the Ballet Russe. But as Diaghilev didn't like Milhaud's music, he asked him to write one in the style of Jacques Offenbach. It's called Le Train Bleu, the Blue Train. From it, here are the entrance of the tennis champion and the entrance of the golf player from Milhaud's Le Train Bleu after Offenbach.

The entrance of the tennis champion and the entrance of the golf player from the ballet Le Train Bleu by Darius Milhaud with the Saarbrücken Radio Orchestra and conductor Robert Reimer. The references to sports coincide closely with the work by his mentor Eric Satie and his Sports and Diversions, which have pieces about golf and tennis and yachting, etc. Stravinsky was originally asked to write it, but turned it down because the fee was too low. When the same fee was offered to Satie, he turned it down because it was too high. Only when they reduced the fee did he agree to the project. His distaste for monetary concerns was one of the things that attracted Milhaud to him. Speaking of Satie, in 1925 he passed away, and Milhaud was given permission to enter Satie's bedroom. No one was ever allowed in there. Milhaud found, among other things, behind the piano, it had fallen behind the piano, a score to an unknown piece called Jack in the Box, which he then orchestrated for Diaghilev's company. And let's hear that now with the Utah Symphony and Maurice Abravanel.

Utah Symphony, Maurice Abravanel conducting, and Darius Milhaud's orchestration of piano music by Erik Satie called Jack in the Box. That same year, Milhaud married his cousin Madeleine, and the marriage was uncommonly happy. Their honeymoon was in Palestine. She later said that they never had a single argument and lived in complete harmony. She died in 2008, by the way, at the age of 105. And they had one son, Daniel, who became a painter. Milhaud wrote a work about their domestic happiness called La Muse Ménagère. And there are sections about getting ready in the morning and cooking, decorating the house with flowers, their son painting, and so on. And let's hear those sections with Milhaud himself at the piano.

Darius Milhaud playing his own music, as we heard excerpts from La Muse Ménagère, the household muse, about a day in the life of the Milhaud family. Milhaud continued his friendship with Jean Cocteau, who had read a newspaper story about a young Romanian man who left his home to seek his fortune. He found his fortune, returned many years later to his family, who didn't recognize him and killed him to get his money. And this inspired Cocteau to write an opera libretto called Le Pauvre Matelot, The Poor Sailor. Very brief opera for four singers with modern costumes in one set, and that became one of Milhaud's most popular works. And here's an excerpt from Act 3 of Milhaud's Le Pauvre Matelot.

Music from Act 3, making use of, by the way, the English sea shanty Blow the Man Down from the opera Le Pauvre Matelot, The Poor Sailor, by Darius Milhaud. In 1930, he began experiencing sharp pains that would eventually accompany him throughout his life and cause him to be in a wheelchair eventually, permanently, rheumatoid arthritis. He would often have to cancel performances. To help his fingers maintain their dexterity, he would use them to create shadow portraits of friends and colleagues against the wall. And, by his own admission, the likenesses were very close. So Poulenc, Hindemith, Prokofiev, and Satie all appeared on the wall in Milhaud's bedroom. He only regretted, he later said, that he never had pictures taken of his creations. I don't want to end today's show on such a tragic note, as we heard in Le Pauvre Matelot, so let's hear something Milhaud wrote as he was coming out of the worst difficulties brought about by his arthritis. It's a cute little piece called the Pastorale for clarinet, bassoon, and oboe. And here it is with members of the Athena Ensemble.

In spite of that pastoral music, trouble was on the horizon for Millot and his family as World War II was approaching. There is some drama in tomorrow's show, but also a great deal of fortune that comes their way. 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I'm Peter Vandegraaff. Thank you for listening.

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0: The might of Gustav Mahler's Third Symphony is paired with the dazzling orchestral suite The Five Elements by Qigong Chen in a concert from China's National Center for the Performing Arts in Beijing. Hi, I'm Jan Weller. Our concert will begin shortly as Liu Xiaojia leads the NCPA's resident orchestra in the Third Symphony of Mahler. Along with having a budding international career, Maestro Liu was music director of the Taiwan Philharmonic and is currently its honorary conductor. He's worked with the NCPA extensively, conducting both orchestral and operatic music. And he had this to say about what makes Mahler's Third Symphony so unforgettable.
1: It is the sheer overwhelming scale of humanity that Mahler captures in his symphony. It's not just a piece of music, it's an entire universe. What I love most is how it moves from the raw primal forces of nature in the first movement all the way to a state of pure, sublime love in the final. For a first-time listener, I would say, don't worry about trying to understand the structure. Just let yourself be carried by the emotional current. By the time you reach those final chords, you feel as though you have lived through a whole lifetime of suffering, joy, and ultimately redemption.
0: Conductor Liu Xiaojia. Here he is to lead the NCPA Orchestra and mezzo-soprano Zhu Huiling in the Third Symphony of Gustav Mahler from the National Center for the Performing Arts in Beijing.